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2: Chicago police asking for the public's help after a burning cross, a historic hate symbol, was discovered at Grant Park. Police released video of the incident, which shows the image of a person walking away from the area, and they're asking people to be on alert and report any suspicious activity. A Florida woman suing state law enforcement, accusing officers of wrongfully arresting her for a deadly car crash.
3: When Florida Highway Patrol troopers arrested Lindsay Isaacs of Orlando for a deadly hit-and-run crash, she insisted she wasn't involved, but she alleges the troopers ignored her.
4: I kept telling them, you have the wrong person. Look at my car. There's no damage.
3: Isaac spent 2 weeks in jail because those troopers swore statements that her car had evidence of being in a wreck, but it didn't. Isaac's car and license tag didn't even match descriptions given by witnesses. Charges were eventually dropped, and another suspect is now being prosecuted. Isaac's is suing in federal court. Evan Brown, Fox News.
2: Game 4 of the NBA Finals tips off in about a half hour as the New York Knicks battle the San Antonio Spurs.
5: The Spurs taking Game 3 on Monday after dropping the first two games of the series, handing the Knicks their first loss in over a month and a half. They'll look to tie the series up before heading back home to Texas for Game 5 on Saturday. Meanwhile, for the Knicks, they look to bounce back and take a commanding 3-1 series lead. Doing so will put them just one game away from their first championship since 1973.
2: Fox's Tony Genualdo. Scientists have unearthed marine communities they say are thriving on a millions-year-old whale graveyard. Researchers used a submersible to explore the remains in the southeastern Indian Ocean and found bones dating back 5.3 million years, as well as living creatures. The new study was published Wednesday in the journal Nature. I'm Lee Silasera. This is Fox News.
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8: Lacrosse's official forecast.
9: A severe thunderstorm watch continues. Slight chance of thunderstorms tonight. Otherwise, partly cloudy skies. Lows level off around 65. Winds out of the south, 5 to 10 miles an hour. Overcast skies tomorrow. Thunderstorms likely. Highs level off around 78. Chance for storms tomorrow night. Lows dip down to about 55. Partly cloudy. Currently, it's 72 degrees.

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13: How are you?
1: Better than I deserve. What's up?
13: I was just wanting to, I guess, figure out how to get more organized with my budget. We felt like we were doing pretty good, and then we ended up having to start putting two kids through daycare, and it's eating up a lot of our flexible spending room, I guess.
1: That'll do it. That'll do it for sure. So what's your income, sir?
13: Mine is about 75 and a half or 75,500 a year base.
1: Mm-hmm. Mm-hmm. And does your wife work outside the home? If you got daycare, I assume.
13: Yes.
1: What's she make?
13: She just started a new job, so at the moment she's at $27,000 right now, but expecting a raise in the next few weeks.
0: By how much? What would that be?
13: Probably close to between $3 and $5 increase an hour.
0: Okay.
1: All right. And how much debt do you guys have?
13: So mine total is right at $212,000 with a mortgage.
1: How much of that's mortgage?
13: $184,000.
1: Okay. All right. Okay, so you got about, what, $60,000 in debt? No, $40,000.
0: 40, yeah.
1: 40 in debt. Yeah, okay. And what's the 40 in debt on?
13: All right, I got $2,200 in credit cards. I got $9,100 on a bad HVAC loan that I had to take when I bought the house. Then, $1,900 on a zero-turn lawnmower. And then I have $14,000 in 401k loans.
1: No car loan?
13: No, sir.
1: Okay. All right. And what are you paying for daycare?
13: $270 a week.
1: $1,000 a month. Okay.
0: For both kids. Yeah.
1: Okay. Yeah, you're right. It's a matter of getting organized and... we've got to stop some of these decisions that have put you into this debt and reverse that, get the debts cleared. Because if you were on a game, if you were on a written budget, you and your wife were in agreement and you had no debt except your house, you'd be in really, really good shape.
13: Yeah.
1: Yeah. And so stuff like the next time a zero turn lawnmower speaks to you, you have to look at it and say, no, thank you. I'll use the one I have. We're not financing it. No, we're not using a credit card to do anything. We're calling them up tonight. Borrowing money? No, we're not borrowing money. No, we're not borrowing money. And that's a new thing you have to learn to say, like, over and over and over again. So any kind of a crisis or a desire or an impulse or a wish or a dream that comes up, it cannot result in debt ever again because it has made your life tight and miserable. And we have to get rid of it and keep it gone. Does that sound familiar?
13: Yeah.
1: Okay. Cool.
0: Yeah. So, what's the part of the organization that's been hard for you guys, David? Is it doing a budget and sticking to it? Is it trying to figure out what debts to pay first? When you ask about organization, what specifically are y'all struggling with?
13: I guess

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13: Nurse, I need you to apply pressure to the head wound until I can get to it. I'm concerned she's lost too much blood.
14: Oh, no.
13: You in the corner, who are you? You're not supposed to be here.
14: She's my girlfriend, doctor.
13: You need to wait out in the waiting room.
14: Please, doctor, I want to stay with her.
13: Look, she's been badly injured. So if you want to do what's best for her, you need to let us do our work.
14: Please, doctor, she has to be okay. I didn't mean to do this. I love her.
13: Wait a second. You were the driver?
14: Yes, but I didn't mean to. I swear, we went to dinner. I was just buzzed. I only had a few drinks.
13: Just buzzed? Why didn't you tell us that? In that case, your girlfriend is fine.
15: Hey, sweetie. I feel great. You want to get out of here?
14: I can't believe this. Really, doctor? She's really okay?
13: What, are you kidding? No, not really. Nurse, get me a suture kit. Stat.
16: Buzzed driving. Maybe we should stop acting like it's no big deal. Buzzed driving is drunk driving.
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22: A severe thunderstorm watch continues. Slight chance of thunderstorms tonight. Otherwise, partly cloudy skies. Lows level off around 65. Winds out of the south, 5 to 10 miles an hour. Overcast skies. Tomorrow, thunderstorms likely. Highs level off around 78. Chance for storms tomorrow night. Lows dip down to about 55. Partly cloudy. Currently, it's 72 degrees.
0: Kate is in Sioux Falls. Oh, Kate, how are you?
23: Hi, I'm great. I can't believe I'm talking to you.
0: You too. What's up?
23: So I'm calling to get your advice on how we can help my parents. So my parents are in their late 70s. They're faithful Christians. They have been their whole life. As they've gotten older, me and my siblings have been considering how we can help them to age well and, you know, whether we'll need to take care of them. My dad has worked a ministry job his whole life, and they've never had much money, but they're very private about money. So recently they've expressed several times that they don't have enough money to retire. I don't think they understand money at all, and we're also concerned that they're giving a lot of money to various ministries because they're really looking forward to being in heaven, and they want to spread the gospel far and wide before they get there. They've also told us, and I do think they firmly believe, that they're going to be raptured before they die. So we all love them very much, but we're also concerned that they may not have enough to, you know, take care of them. And we also, we want to be prepared to take care of them if we need to do that, but they aren't willing to talk to us about it. Is this something we just let go, or how can we respectfully love them for the rest of their years without any information?
0: Well, first, as a fellow Christian, I hope they're right. Come quickly, Lord Jesus, right? But I don't think we lay out our plans. The Bible that I have read doesn't teach me to lay out our plans as if I'm not going to retire because the rapture is going to be my bailout. Instead, the Bible says in the house of the wise are stores of choice food and oil. You know, the Bible does talk a lot about God as our provider and that he cares about us and he has a plan for us and not to worry and all those kinds of things. And that's all very true as well. But the Bible then, on the other hand, it says, if you don't work, you don't eat. That's in the Bible. And yeah, it says, if you don't plant corn, don't expect corn. You're going to reap what you sow. And if you sow sparingly, meaning very few kernels of corn, please expect very few corn stalks to come up out of the ground. That's a cause and effect thing in Scripture, okay? God's talking about this is the land in which we live, the world in which we live. And as Rachel said the other day on the show, God gave us a brain, and we're supposed to use it to reason as well. And so spiritually planning for the rapture, I agree with, and I'm on board for. Let's all get out. Where's the line? I'll get in the line, okay? But also, while I'm here, and we don't know the date or the time, very clear in Scripture that we're not going to know the date or the time of his return, out of Jesus' own mouth, those words were spoken. And so, given that, then we have to plan as if we're going to be here. And then that plan works if we're not here or if we're here. Mm-hmm. Their plan only works if we're not here. So, anyway, the end of sermon, end of doctrinal lesson, okay?
15: Thank you for your TED Talk.
0: But, yeah.
15: No.
0: Yeah.
15: No, but it's
0: now,
15: true.
0: Now,
15: it's
0: how
15: true.
0: Do we love these sweet, precious people who care about other people wanting to meet God, meet Jesus, and they're willing to live on almost nothing and barely get by so that they can accomplish that? What impact they can have on the world for the Lord, they are having, and their thumbprints are going to be all over people's names in heaven. They're full people. So how do we love them? Yes. Well, and they're secretive partly because
23: how do we take care of them?
0: Yeah, they're partly
23: because
0: they're partly secretive because they're ashamed.
23: They're
0: partly secretive because they're ashamed. They're not ashamed of the gospel. They're not ashamed of their ministry mindset.
23: Right.
0: But they know that they haven't done a good job with money, and it bothers them. And so we got
15: to. And
0: it's
15: almost easier in a weird way to have an excuse for the fear that, oh gosh, we're not, well, it's okay. We're going to, you cling on to something.
0: Yeah. We didn't do a good job.
15: Because you haven't planned.
0: I'm going to blame it on the rapture.
15: Yeah.
0: You know, now how do you help them? Gently and lovingly, because 100% chance a 78-year-old with this mindset is not going to change.
1: Right.
15: 98.
1: Exactly.
15: We'll say 98%, Kate.
0: Yeah.
15: We'll give you 2% hope.
0: Yeah, but I mean, I don't want to go in.
1: We've given enough hope that they're going to change.
0: Yeah, I don't want to enter the conversation thinking they're going to be transformed financially.
15: Yeah.
0: I don't think they are. I think they're pretty well set on giving everything away in Jesus' name. And you got to say, that's a wonderful person. My goodness, what wonderful people. So I think you siblings band together. And you just check in on them every so often, make sure that the property taxes are paid, that there's groceries in the cabinet. Don't open the cabinet, and the only thing in there is dog food, and they hadn't got a dog, right? I mean, so that kind of thing happens in these situations. So just check in on the refrigerator and how it's stocked, and, hey, we just bought a beef, and the three of us are going to share it, and we're going to bring a bunch of it over and put it in your refrigerator. And, hey, I just got a friend that's got some chickens, and we all bought a bunch of eggs. Here, I'm going to bring you some stuff. And I just went by a Kroger, and they were having a sale, and Publix was having a sale, and Mom, I brought you a bag of stuff to put in there. And so just make sure the electric bill is paid. And, you guys can just kind of subtly poke around without getting them on a full plan like they actually should be.
15: Well, and thankfully, in I guess the positive side of some of this too, Kate, is they're so low maintenance. They're used to living on basically nothing versus some people call in and their parents are living the high life and have nothing in retirement, and they're going to expect the same, and they expect their kids to take, you know what I mean? There's like a whole entitlement side where this story could have been. But for them, their motivation and attitude, in a weird way, is you know, I don't want to say endearing because I don't think it's wise, but it's easier to help someone that has a level of humility and sacrificial heart. Do you know what I mean?
0: It's not entitled
15: to do all that. Yes.
0: Yeah, they're not brats.
15: Guys, Kate, are you and your siblings in a good place financially just to do a bare minimum, like what he was just explaining?
23: We are. There's certain of our families that are going to be more able to do it than others. I think specifically our family would be able to contribute more. And so those of us who may be able to contribute are just wanting to understand what they mean by the fact that they don't have enough money so we can prepare for how we need to help them. But really haven't been able to prepare at all.
0: Yeah, so you could just do it in an honoring way. Say, Mom and Dad, you all have done such work for the kingdom. And, you know, Scripture says that your children will rise up and call you blessed. And we're standing here calling you blessed. Blessed.
23: Yeah.
0: Blessed. And one way you're blessed is your children are standing here and we want to love you. If you'll tell us some of the basic things, we want to help. But you're going to have to kind of tell us what we need to help with.
15: Yeah. Do you even know, Kate, if the house is paid off or anything? Like, do you have any range?
23: It is. Yep. They have a small home, but it's paid off, and they have two paid off cars. So that's a good consolation, is that they have a place to live.
15: Good.
23: We're not worried about that.
15: Yep. Yep.
0: Food, lights, water, property
23: like you said,
0: taxes.
23: I think, yep. Mm-hmm. Yep. Check in on the food, check in on the property taxes, and then. What about, like, again, we have a little bit of concerns that they're still giving a lot of money away.
0: Mm-hmm.
23: I just don't think there's much we can do about that.
0: Nope.
23: But, I mean, it's their money.
0: And probably some of the ministries that they're giving to.
23: Treasure in heaven.
0: Yeah, probably some of the stuff they're giving to they shouldn't be. It's probably irresponsible. But so what? There's nothing you can talk about.
23: Right.
0: Unless they ask. If they ask, you can say. But if you can start a conversation and they say, well, honey, you think we ought to do this one? And you say, well, Mom, let's look at how they spend their money. Let's look at how they're, you know, oh, wait a minute, Mom, they spend 90 cents of every dollar on the guy that runs his salary. And the hungry kids only get 10 cents of every dollar. Well, I don't think we need to be, Mom, that's not a very good deal for the hungry kids.
15: And Mom, let's make sure you're not hungry first.
0: Yeah. Take care of your own household first, or you're worse than an unbeliever. These are all scriptural things.

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10: Oh,

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16: Lacrosse's official forecast.
17: A severe thunderstorm watch continues. Slight chance of thunderstorms tonight. Otherwise, partly cloudy skies. Lows level off around 65. Winds out of the south, 5 to 10 miles an hour. Overcast skies. Tomorrow, thunderstorms likely. Highs level off around 78. Chance for storms tomorrow night. Lows dip down to about 55. Partly cloudy. Currently, it's 72 degrees.

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5: Lacrosse's official forecast.
6: Mainly clear overnight with a low of 65. Southwest winds around 5 miles an hour. Thunderstorms likely Thursday, highs around 78. Chance of thunderstorms Thursday night, lows dip down to about 55. Temps above average Friday and Saturday, with highs from the upper 70s to the low 80s. Chance of thunderstorms Saturday, right now 73.
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5: Lacrosse's official forecast.
6: Mainly clear overnight with a low of 65. Southwest winds around 5 miles an hour. Thunderstorms likely Thursday. Highs around 78. Chance of thunderstorms Thursday night. Lows dip down to about 55. Temps above average Friday and Saturday with highs from the upper 70s to the low 80s. Chance of thunderstorms Saturday. Right now it's 72 degrees.
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7: New airstrikes. I'm Sue Guzman, Fox News. Saying Tehran will pay the price for stalled negotiations, the United States launched more airstrikes in Iran.
8: U.S. Central Command forces began launching what officials say are self-defense strikes against Iran a little after 5 p.m. Eastern time. Multiple targets hit in a response to what CENTCOM says is Iran's unwarranted and continued aggression. President Trump telegraphed additional strikes during an Oval Office event with reporters this morning.
9: We hit them hard yesterday, and we're going to hit them again hard today in case you miss it, in case you don't turn on your television set.
8: The president has said he thinks a nuclear agreement could be days away, but also accuses Iran of stringing the U.S. along during negotiations. At the White House, Jared Halpern, Fox News.
7: Iran responded by launching strikes on Bahrain, Kuwait, and Jordan. Microsoft co-founder Bill Gates, behind closed doors, telling lawmakers about his relationship with convicted sex offender Jeffrey Epstein.
10: Gates said that Epstein knew that he had been unfaithful in his marriage and had tried to use details about his affairs as leverage to further his agenda. Gates said, quote, Epstein was working to use information about my infidelities, in addition to many lies that he layered on top to pressure me to re-engage with him. Now, Gates said those efforts did not work and that he never victimized anyone and never witnessed nor had any indication that Epstein was engaged in ongoing criminal conduct.
7: Fox's Christina Coleman. The House is set to vote Thursday on a measure that would extend the law that allows the U.S. to gather intelligence abroad.
11: I certainly hope that everyone will do the right thing, put politics aside for a short-term extension. We're not asking for anything heroic here, just that we keep the American people safe.
7: House Speaker Mike Johnson. Democrats say they won't support it unless the appointment of Bill Pulte as acting director of the National Intelligence is pulled. 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
7: The 19-year-old convicted of murder in the fatal stabbing at a high school track meet in Texas now planning to file an appeal. Carmelo Anthony was sentenced to 35 years in prison for stabbing Austin Metcalf last year. Men charged with the political assassinations of the Minnesota House Speaker and her husband will not be facing the death penalty.
14: Federal prosecutors made that announcement Wednesday as part of a plea agreement with Vance Bolter, who's also charged with the attempted murders of a state senator and his wife. Former State House Speaker Melissa Hortman and her husband Mark and State Senator John Hoffman and his wife Yvette Hoffman were shot in their homes last June. The Hoffmans survived. Prosecutors say Bolter was disguised as a cop and driving a fake squad car. He was captured near his home in rural Green Isle the next day. Bolter also faces state murder charges. Tom Rigotti, Fox News.
7: Honda is recalling nearly 900,000 vehicles.
15: Honda is recalling certain Pilot, Passport, and Ridgeline vehicles, as well as Acura MDX SUVs, because rear suspension components may fail, possibly causing drivers to lose control and increasing the risk of a crash or injury. The more than 880,000 vehicles under recall were built between 2014 and 2023 and sold in 22 states and D.C. Honda estimates only about 1% of the recalls have the defect and says dealers will inspect and fix the problem for free. Letters to affected owners are set to go out by July 7th. Carmen Roberts, Fox News.
7: Visa says it is embedding its payment network into ChatGPT, allowing the chatbot to make purchases at any merchant accepting Visa, unlike previous attempts that were limited to specific retailers. Some have expressed concerns about potential overspending and unauthorized purchases, but Visa says it plans to implement safeguards such as spending limits. I'm Sue Guzman. This
16: Nurse, I need you to apply pressure to the head wound until I can get to it. I'm concerned she's lost too much blood.
17: Oh, no.
16: You in the corner, who are you? You're not supposed to be here.
17: She's my girlfriend, doctor.
16: You need to wait out in the waiting room.
17: Please, doctor, I want to stay with her.
16: Look, she's been badly injured. So if you want to do what's best for her, you need to let us do our work.
17: Please, doctor, she has to be okay. I didn't mean to do this. I love her.
16: Wait a second. You were the driver?
17: Yes, but I didn't mean to. I swear, we went to dinner. I was just buzzed. I only had a few drinks.
16: Just buzzed? Why didn't you tell us that? In that case, your girlfriend is fine.
18: Hey, sweetie. I feel great. You want to get out of here?
17: I can't believe this. Really, doctor? She's really okay?
16: What, are you kidding? No, not really. Nurse, get me a suture kit. Stat.
19: Buzzed driving. Maybe we should stop acting like it's no big deal. 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A public service announcement brought to you by the U.S. Department of Transportation, the Ad Council, and this station.

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2: Lacrosse's official forecast.
3: Mainly clear overnight with a low of 65. Southwest winds around 5 miles an hour. Thunderstorms likely Thursday. Highs around 78. Chance of thunderstorms Thursday night. Lows dip down to about 55. Temps above average Friday and Saturday with highs from the upper 70s to the low 80s. Chance of thunderstorms Saturday. Right now, it's 72 degrees.
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2: 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I'm Greg McBride.
3: Lacrosse's official forecast.
4: Mainly clear overnight with a low of 65. Southwest winds around 5 miles an hour. Thunderstorms likely Thursday. Highs around 78. Chance of thunderstorms Thursday night. Lows dip down to about 55. Temps above average Friday and Saturday with highs from the upper 70s to the low 80s. Chance of thunderstorms Saturday. Right now, it's 72 degrees.
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5: Iran. I'm Ted Lindner, Fox News. The Pentagon Wednesday unleashing another round of strikes against Iran, once again ramping up the attacks against Tehran. President Trump insisting Iran's either going to make a deal through negotiations or through force. Fox's Trey Yingst with more as he spoke with President Trump.
6: I asked the president what will happen if the Iranians do not sign an agreement that was put forward by American negotiators. President Trump said, quote, we'll bomb the S out of them tomorrow night. And so the president is leaving the military option on the table if the Iranians are unwilling to sign this good faith deal that would ultimately open the Strait of Hormuz and ensure that they cannot advance a nuclear program toward a nuclear bomb. That is the bottom line here that President Trump has reiterated over and over again.
5: Meantime, Iran's state media citing senior officials saying President Trump's making a false claim about officials in Tehran contacting him. They say the president's using the narrative as cover to avoid war against Iran. President Trump signed the Secure America Act on Wednesday, which gives nearly $70 billion in funding to ICE and CBP till the end of his term. The president praising the bill in the Oval Office.
7: We'll give the heroes of ICE and Border Patrol, and that's what they are, the heroes, what they have to go through to keep us safe. The support and resources they need to defend our borders, protect our homeland, and to keep America safe.
5: Democrats had opposed funding those agencies unless they underwent reforms after immigration agents shot and killed two U.S. citizens in Minnesota earlier in 2026. And in Madison Square Garden on Wednesday night, the New York Knicks staging a remarkable comeback after trailing by as much as 29 points. To stun the San Antonio Spurs 107-106, they now have a 3-1 lead in the series. Game 5 will be Saturday night in San Antonio with a chance for the Knicks to win their first championship in 53 years. 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
5: Republicans continue to dominate Democrats on the diamond. Fox's Chris DeMeo with more.
15: The annual congressional baseball game held at Nationals Park in D.C. Wednesday night. The GOP clobbering the Dems 11-2 to win for the sixth straight year. The highlight of the night was a catch by Missouri Republican Senator Eric Schmidt.
16: That one struck to left field. And what a dive! Oh, what a great
17: Eric
16: play!
17: Schmidt. Amazing catch down the left field line.
15: The call on C-SPAN, the dive left Schmidt with a bloody nose. The game raised more than $3 million for Washington, D.C. area charities. Chris DeMeo, Fox News.
5: A Minnesota whistleblower claims the state government retaliated after she alerted them to what she described as widespread fraud involving taxpayer-funded programs. Fox's Mike Tobin.
18: Faye Bernstein, a 20-year veteran of the state's Department of Human Services. Faye says she warned her superiors starting in 2019 about weak oversight of contracts and grants. As a result, she claims she was sidelined, ostracized, investigated, and slapped with a label.
19: You lived in fear of being called racist, and that is life-changing.
18: In a stunning report accusing Minnesota leaders of turning a blind eye to what a federal prosecutor estimated totaled $9 billion of fraud, the House Oversight Committee says it interviewed nearly 30 whistleblowers. Some claim that after reporting red flags, state investigators took photos of their homes and cars, monitored their phones, and sought to gain personal information about which schools their kids attended.
5: Much of Minnesota's booming Somalia company community has been wrapped up in fraud investigations. Another twist in the plot to kidnap Michigan Governor Gretchen Whitmer during the pandemic.
20: The Michigan Court of Appeals has overturned the conviction of Joseph Morrison, one of several people convicted in state or federal court via plea or verdict. In the 2020 Whitmer kidnapping plot, Morrison was sentenced to 10 years in prison.
5: Fox's Jeff Manasso.
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3: Lows level off around 65 overnight under clear skies. Winds out of the south around 5 miles an hour. Thunderstorms likely with fog in spots early Thursday. High temperatures reach up to 79. Cloudy skies. Slight chance of thunderstorms Thursday night. Lows dip down to about 55. Mainly clear skies. Currently, it's 71 degrees.
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0: Take me out to the ball. 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
4: LaCrosse's official forecast.
5: Lows level off around 65 overnight under clear skies. Winds out of the south around 5 miles an hour. Thunderstorms likely with fog in spots early Thursday. High temperatures reach up to 79. Cloudy skies. Slight chance of thunderstorms Thursday night. Lows dip down to about 55. Mainly clear skies. Currently, it's 71 degrees.
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6: Complete. I'm Sue Guzman, Fox News. The United States launching new military strikes on Iran. Fox's Trey Ying spoke with President Trump about it.
7: Tomahawk missiles had been used against targets in Iran, along with fighter jets that were bombing positions about 40 miles outside of Tehran and also along the southwest coast of Iran that sits along the Persian Gulf. The president said, "We hit them very hard tonight." He described the strikes as vicious and violent. He said, "If they don't sign an agreement," the president said, quote, "We'll bomb the S out of them tomorrow." And so ultimately, the president is leaving the military option on the table. President Trump describing what it was like inside the Situation Room. He tells Fox News the Iranians called him and asked him to stop bombing. I asked him if he spoke directly with officials in Tehran. He said yes, similar people that he's been dealing with before trying to get this deal across the finish line. He says this ceasefire has been the most violated ceasefire in the history of the world.
6: U.S. forces targeting Iran's military surveillance, communications, and air defense systems. Meantime, three Indians were killed on an oil tanker that was attacked by the U.S., U.S. accusing the tanker of violating the blockade in the Strait of Hormuz. Microsoft co-founder Bill Gates telling lawmakers about his relationship with convicted sex offender Jeffrey Epstein.
8: Gates said that Epstein knew that he had been unfaithful in his marriage and had tried to use details about his affairs as leverage to further his agenda. Gates said, quote, "Epstein was working to use information about my infidelities, in addition to many lies that he layered on top to pressure me to re-engage with him." Now, Gates said those efforts did not work and that he never victimized anyone and never witnessed nor had any indication that Epstein was engaged in ongoing criminal conduct.
6: Fox's Christina Coleman and attorneys for Carmelo Anthony, convicted of murder and a fatal stabbing in Texas, plan to file an appeal in the case. 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
6: The House set to vote today on an extension of the Foreign Intelligence Surveillance Act known as FISA, the law that allows the U.S. to gather intelligence abroad.
20: I certainly hope that everyone will do the right thing, put politics aside for a short-term extension. We're not asking for anything heroic here, just that we keep the American people safe.
6: House Speaker Mike Johnson, it is set to expire Friday. The feds will not seek the death penalty against the man accused of assassinating a Minnesota lawmaker and her husband.
21: Federal prosecutors made that announcement Wednesday as part of a plea agreement with Vance Bolter, who's also charged with the attempted murders of a state senator and his wife. Former State House Speaker Melissa Hortman and her husband Mark and State Senator John Hoffman and his wife Yvette Hoffman were shot in their homes last June. The Hoffman survived. Prosecutors say Bolter was disguised as a cop and driving a fake squad car. He was captured near his home in rural Green Isle the next day. Bolter also faces state murder charges. Tom Rigotti, Fox News.
6: The Department of Justice announcing terror-related charges against multiple people accused of anti-Jewish threats.
22: The Department of Justice says a federal grand jury in Detroit has returned an indictment against 8 people from Michigan, Wisconsin, and Illinois for their alleged roles in conspiracies to make threats against leaders of the University of Michigan, law enforcement, and businesses, including the Jewish Federation of Detroit, over what prosecutors call the victims' perceived financial support for Israel. The U.S. Attorney's Office in a statement saying, in America, we rule by law, not by fear, that the DOJ will counter terror and intimidation threats with justice. Jeff Manasso, Fox News.
6: The World Cup begins today with the first U.S. game scheduled for Los Angeles tomorrow. And the New York Knicks with a record comeback from 29 points down to beat the San Antonio Spurs 107-106 in Game 4 of the NBA Finals. I'm Sue Guzman. 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

0: a warp hole, a tunnel, just like he went through when he flew his aircraft through it. And it's been analyzed in that, and it seems that the again, thunderstorms in that region have more of the properties because they have the energy, the 75,000 foot tops of thunderstorms. Now, thunderstorms up here in Nebraska, if we get over 55,000 feet, this is severe weather time. I actually do the radar for the amateur radio emergency service. We deployed spotters out, but the altitude of the clouds here are far less than what they are down in the South Atlantic. And that's what gives that extra oomph and energy that can create these things more often than not.
1: 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We're going to come back and take final calls with you in a moment. 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
0: La Crosse's official forecast.
7: Lows level off around 65 overnight under clear skies. Winds out of the south around 5 miles an hour. Thunderstorms likely, with fog in spots early Thursday. High temperatures reach up to 79. Cloudy skies. Slight chance.

0: Of thunderstorms Thursday night. Lows dip down to about 55. Mainly clear skies. Right now, 70.
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0: beat the San Antonio Spurs 107-106. America in the Morning for Thursday, June 11th, 2026 is produced by Jeff McKay. I'm John Trout. This is Westwood One.
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3: Lacrosse's official forecast.
4: Cloudy skies expected with fog in spots early today with thunderstorms likely. High temperatures reach up to 79. Winds out of the south around 5 miles an hour. Slight chance of thunderstorms tonight. Lows dip down to about 55. Mainly clear skies. Daytime highs approaching 80. Tomorrow, bright sunshine expected. Right now, it's 70 degrees.
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0: This is America in the Morning from Westwood One. Coming up this half hour,
9: Microsoft co-founder Bill Gates testified before a House committee about his ties to Jeffrey Epstein. Ed Donahue, Washington.
10: Federal authorities served a search warrant at a Southern California aerospace facility where a chemical tank overheated last month. I'm Haya Pinjwani.
11: Defense Secretary Pete Hegseth visited Guantanamo Bay, stressing military readiness. I'm Sue Aller.
12: Federal charges filed surrounding anti-Israel protests in Michigan. I'm Clayton Neville.
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15: A Marvel actor and horror movie star makes an announcement about his health. I'm Kevin Carr.
0: Back after these messages.
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2: LaCrosse's official forecast.
3: Cloudy skies expected with fog in spots early today with thunderstorms likely. High temperatures reach up to 79. Winds out of the south around 5 miles an hour. Slight chance of thunderstorms tonight. Lows dip down to about 55. Mainly clear skies. Daytime highs approaching 80. Tomorrow, bright sunshine expected. Currently 66.
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13: This is America in the Morning from Westwood One. Coming up this half hour,
14: Microsoft co-founder Bill Gates testified before a House committee about his ties to Jeffrey Epstein. Ed Donahue, Washington.
15: Federal authorities served a search warrant at a Southern California aerospace facility where a chemical tank overheated last month. I'm Haya Pinjwani.
16: Defense Secretary Pete Hegseth visited Guantanamo Bay, stressing military readiness. I'm Sue Aller.
17: Federal charges filed surrounding anti-Israel protests in Michigan. I'm Clayton Neville.
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19: Marcela Sanchez, Washington.
6: A Marvel actor and horror movie star makes an announcement about his health. I'm Kevin Carr.
13: Back after these messages.
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0: 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You're with America in the Morning. The threat of severe weather is growing for today, Thursday. Here's AccuWeather.com meteorologist LaTroy Thornton.
1: As a cold front pushes eastward into a hot and humid air mass in place over parts of the Midwest and Great Lakes regions, AccuWeather severe weather experts are increasingly concerned about a potential outbreak of severe weather today and into the nighttime hours, with the risk for dangerous thunderstorms extending from central Oklahoma north and eastward through southeastern Kansas, as well as much of Missouri, and north and east from there into far southeastern Minnesota, all but northwestern Wisconsin, all of Michigan outside of the western Upper Peninsula, plus portions of Ohio and Indiana. Thunderstorms in these areas may bring widespread damaging wind gusts of at least 70 to 80 miles per hour, as well as large hail and tornadoes. This is just one of two areas with the risk for severe weather today. As farther to the east, storms through this evening may bring strong winds of 50 to 60 miles per hour, as well as hail and some intense downpours to a large zone extending from northern North Carolina through central and eastern West Virginia, all but far western portions of Pennsylvania, parts of central and especially southern New York, southwestern New England, and southward through Long Island, New Jersey, the Delmarva Peninsula, and just about all of Virginia. Outside of the severe weather risk zones, today brings showers from Minnesota and the Dakotas westward into mainly northern and eastern Montana, with a spotty afternoon thunderstorm into parts of the Texas Panhandle and West Texas. A similar risk develops from South Texas into the central Gulf Coast, with a spotty thunderstorm this afternoon for the Carolinas and southern Georgia, although the risk for a couple of thunderstorms becomes higher through Florida. However, most areas to the west of the plains look to turn out rather dry today. That's the weather across America. I'm AccuWeather.com meteorologist LaTroy Thornton.
0: 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One of the richest men in the world went to Capitol Hill and sat before the House Oversight Committee behind closed doors to give testimony on his relationship with the late Jeffrey Epstein. Correspondent Ed Donahue reports what Bill Gates was asked in the Jeffrey Epstein congressional investigation.
2: We just want to know about his relationship with Mr. Epstein and Ms. Maxwell. What did he see? Did he know what was going on? Was he involved in any of this? I'm sure as we ask questions, more questions will arise. I will say this, no one's accusing Bill Gates of any wrongdoing, and I certainly appreciate him coming in voluntarily.
3: Microsoft co-founder Bill Gates testified before a House committee about his ties to Jeffrey Epstein. The tech billionaire became the latest powerful figure linked to Epstein to testify before the House Oversight Committee.
4: Glad to be here voluntarily to testify, to help with the committee's work. I'll start with an opening statement in the hearing room. I hope my testimony is helpful to the important work of the committee to find justice for the victims.
3: Gates said he made a grave error in judgment by meeting with Epstein and never witnessed nor had any indication Epstein was engaged in ongoing criminal conduct. Gates' name appears multiple times in the Epstein files. Ranking Democrat Robert Garcia says Gates was aware Epstein had been convicted of a horrific crime and continued to interact with him to seek money for his foundation.
5: Mr. Gates was aware that Jeffrey Epstein had been convicted and for a horrific crime and continued to interact with him to seek money for his foundation. And I think that obviously I think we would agree was a horrific judgment call.
3: Fellow Democrat Raja Krishnamoorthy was expecting more from the testimony.
6: Mr. Gates is not as candid and forthcoming as he can be. He's a little combative.
3: Gates and his ex-wife, Melinda French Gates, had said their association with Epstein created tension in their marriage. Ed Donahue, Washington.
0: Federal authorities issue search warrants and collected documents at the California plant where a toxic chemical tank overheated, forcing thousands to evacuate last month. Correspondent Haya Panjwani reports that while the operator of the chemical facility is apologizing, people who live near the plant remain outraged that not enough's being done to keep them safe. Audio courtesy KNBC-TV Los Angeles.
7: He couldn't even answer a question straight. I've been really disappointed with how they've been handling this entire situation and with the lack of transparency and lack of communication to the community members themselves.
8: There was just a lot of deflection. There was no accountability being taken.
9: Federal authorities served a search warrant at a Southern California aerospace facility where a chemical tank overheated last month. 50,000 residents were forced to evacuate because authorities feared an explosion. The warrant signed by a federal judge last week approved the seizure of documents and records related to the storage, use, or disposal of methyl methacrylate, the chemical inside the affected tank. At a Tuesday City Council meeting, GKN Aerospace Transparency Systems Senior Vice President Steve Carlin apologized to the Garden Grove community.
10: On behalf of GKN and the Garden Grove plant, I want to say I'm sorry that this event and this incident occurred. I understand, and I realize sitting here tonight, understand what a disruptive event it was and how unsettling it is to the greater community. It's particularly unsettling to us at GKN because of the long history we have with Garden Grove.
9: The FBI confirmed its agents were searching the property in the Orange County city. A GKN spokesperson told the AP the company is cooperating with authorities.
10: We are very much aware that we have broken a trust in the last couple of weeks, and we have a long way to go to earn back that trust. But you have my pledge that this company will do whatever it takes to earn back that trust, make you as proud of us to be part of Garden Grove as we are to be simply known as Garden Grove around the world.
9: I'm Haya Pinjwani.
0: Defense Secretary Pete Hegseth traveled to Cuba to visit American troops at Guantanamo Bay. Sue Aller reports the Secretary of War praised the troops, but also warned Iran that the U.S. will negotiate peace with force, and if Cuba sought weapons, it could invite a U.S. military response.
11: Defense Secretary Pete Hegseth traveled to Guantanamo Bay, Cuba this week, where he toured the base, received operational briefings, and met with U.S. service members, thanking them for their work and praising their dedication and the importance of their mission.
12: History still happens today. History still happens in the eyes and the mind of all of you. And then you look at Cuba, where we are, where the United States of America has been for over 100 years and where we will remain in key terrain. And that government has decisions to make about what kind of reforms they want to pursue.
11: While speaking to the troops, Hegseth said the Trump administration sees the Western Hemisphere as a key strategic priority. He even joked that the historic Monroe Doctrine, which warned European powers against interfering in the Americas, has been replaced by what he called the Donroe Doctrine.
12: There was something called the Monroe Doctrine that was ignored for far too long by presidents that wanted to pretend like our backyard didn't matter.
11: The visit comes as the Pentagon continues to emphasize military readiness and border security operations, with Guantanamo Bay remaining an important U.S. military outpost.
12: It's our job at the War Department to be prepared for whatever our commander-in-chief asks us to do on behalf of defending the American people.
11: The Guantanamo Bay stop is part of a series of visits by senior administration officials aimed at reinforcing the Pentagon's priorities and maintaining direct contact with troops.
12: No country on earth can match the capabilities of the United States of America. We seek no enemies. We seek no foes. We're a great friend.
11: I'm Sue Aller.
0: 17 till. When we return on America in the Morning, inflation and the shrinking U.S. dollar. New data surrounding the Consumer Price Index after these messages.
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0: It's 15 till. Welcome back. You're with America in the Morning. The Department of Justice announced they will not seek the death penalty as part of a plea agreement with the man charged in the political assassinations of the top Democrat in the Minnesota House, along with her husband, as well as the attempted murderers of a state senator and his wife. Vance Boulder, charged in the shootings, was scheduled to appear in court this morning in Minneapolis for a change of plea hearing. The 58-year-old was the target of the largest manhunt in Minnesota history. He was charged with shooting Minnesota House Speaker Melissa Hortman and State Senator John Hoffman at their homes while disguised as a police officer and driving a fake squad car. From Minnesota to Michigan, where the Department of Justice has charged 8 people with witness intimidation and making threats in connection with anti-Israeli protests. Correspondent Clayton Neville reports.
20: The defendants are in their 20s and include 4 residents of Ann Arbor. Raids were also carried out in Wayne and other nearby counties. Federal prosecutors say the 8 individuals coordinated threats and damages on businesses following the October 7th, 2023 Hamas attack on Israel. Those disruptions were in response to the University of Michigan's financial support of Israel. The accused are said to have threatened to hurt their targets using poison, bombs, and psychological torture.
21: I think any violent act towards anybody is disheartening.
20: Residents spoke with ABC 7 in Detroit about the damages caused.
22: I think vandalism in any form is not a good way to solve things.
20: The Jewish Federation of Detroit released a statement after the charges were announced, saying that a clear message is being sent that hate and anti-Semitic violence have no place in the community or in the country. I'm Clayton Neville.
0: Rising gas prices push inflation to its highest level in 3 years for the month of May. Correspondent Marcela Sanchez reports this could have an impact on any thoughts of cutting key interest rates.
23: New data shows consumer prices rose 4.2% in May from a year ago, up from 3% in April and the third straight monthly increase. On a monthly basis, the Labor Department also reported that prices rose 0.5% in May. Prices have now risen faster than wages for several months. Families have been forced to dip into their savings, and more people are falling behind on their credit card bills. Large retailers also say they've noticed changes in customer behavior, including drivers buying smaller amounts of gas during visits to the pump. Inflation is now well above the Federal Reserve's 2% target, which it has surpassed for more than 5 years. Marcela Sanchez, Washington.
0: The Florida Supreme Court Wednesday allows new U.S. House districts drawn by Republicans to be used in the midterm elections in the Sunshine State, marking another victory for the GOP in a nationwide redistricting effort. Correspondent Lisa Dwyer reports.
24: The Florida Supreme Court has allowed the use of a new U.S. House map drawn by Republicans in the midterm elections. The court declined a request to issue a temporary injunction against the map. Attorneys representing voters argued that the new districts violate a state constitutional ban on political gerrymandering. Republicans currently hold 20 of the state's 28 U.S. House seats. The new voting districts could improve the GOP chances to win 4 additional seats in November. I'm Lisa Dwyer.
0: AI is not cheap, and it eats a lot of computing power. Now, 2 top AI companies agree to pay SpaceX over $2 billion each month just to use their systems. The new old tech guy, Chuck Palm, has that story.
25: If you thought the AI race was just about chatbots and agents, today's episode should give you something to think about. Google has just announced that they're paying Elon Musk's SpaceX $920 million every month, not to launch rockets, not even for satellites, simply for computing power. Under a deal filed with the SEC, Google gets access to roughly 110,000 NVIDIA GPUs that are housed at a SpaceX data center, starting this October through mid-2029. The reason? The surging customer demand for Google's Gemini AI platform exceeded their best forecasts. High demand used to be a good problem to have. Let's look at that for a minute. Google, the company that for years was the world's largest owner of AI computing infrastructure, is so stretched for capacity that it's renting space from a rocket company. And they're not alone. Anthropic struck a similar deal with SpaceX last month for $1.25 billion a month. Meanwhile, SpaceX is heading for its IPO next week with a target valuation of $1.75 trillion. That makes it potentially larger than Apple was at its heyday. And a big chunk of that valuation is now fueled by big tech writing checks like these. For more, follow the new old tech guy on X at Chuck Palm.
0: America in the Morning's Robert Workman has a check of Thursday sports. Robert?
1: It was the biggest comeback in NBA Finals history last night. The Knicks erased a 29-point deficit, defeating the Spurs 107-106 in Game 4 in New York to take a 3-1 series lead. San Antonio came out hot, making 11 of its first 16 three-pointers and led by 19 after the first quarter, 27 at the half, and 81-52 early in the third. But the Knicks chipped away while the Spurs went cold, making it a 15-point game going to the fourth, and finally grabbing the lead on a Jalen Brunson floater with 1:22 left. Then OG Anunoby tipped in Brunson's long miss with 1 second left for the winner.
2: He just told me I need to get on the glass, you know, offensive glass, especially just use my ability, my size, strength, athleticism to make an impact on the glass. And it happened at the end.
1: Brunson had a game high 36 points. Anunoby a career playoff best 33. The previous comeback record was set in 2008 when the Celtics were down 24 before chasing down the Lakers. The Knicks go for the championship clincher in San Antonio on Saturday night. Speaking of comebacks, the Giants trailed the Nationals 9-1 through seven innings yesterday, then scored five times in the eighth and got a ninth inning grand slam from Bryce Eldridge for an 11-10 victory. The 21-year-old rookie is now the youngest player ever to hit a walk-off grand slam, breaking the record set in 1956 by Roberto Clemente. His granny was an inside-the-park job. And World Cup 2026 kicks off today with two matches in Mexico. That's Thursday Sports.
0: Thank you, Robert. It's 7 till. When we return on America in the Morning, he battles villains on screen. Now he's facing a very different fight in a condition often overlooked in men after these messages.
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0: It's 5 till on America in the Morning. Welcome back. X-Men star Tyler Mane was diagnosed with breast cancer, a rare condition for a man, but one he wants people to know about. Entertainment reporter Kevin Carr has details.
7: On Monday, former wrestler and Marvel actor Tyler Mane took to Instagram with a somber message for fans.
8: I have some bad news. I start chemo today. One in 750 men will be diagnosed with breast cancer in their lifetime. And I'm one of them.
7: In the 80s and 90s, Mane wrestled in the WCW and retired in 1996. He then turned to acting, playing the villain Sabretooth in the X-Men movies. He has also starred in multiple horror films, most notably as the killer Michael Myers in Rob Zombie's Halloween series. Breast cancer is rare in men, but still regularly happens. About one in every 100 cases occurs in men. It can be dangerous because awareness is low and it is often not caught until it's in advanced stages. Mane wants to use his case to make a difference.
8: Because it's rarely talked about, it's usually found at later stages and has worse outcomes. I want to change that.
7: Mane explained in a written post that his doctors originally dismissed the lump, and he credits his wife for pushing him to get it removed. On Tuesday, the 59-year-old actor posted a second update.
9: Day two, chemo.
7: He disclosed further testing that had happened.
9: I did have three lymphs. Removed to check. There was nothing in them, thank God.
7: To help raise awareness for breast cancer in men, Mane plans to chronicle his 12 weeks of chemotherapy on his Instagram page at The Real Tyler Mane. I'm Kevin Carr.
0: Not every big-name actor can win the movie industry's top prize, but that doesn't mean you won't be rewarded down the road. Some famous names in Hollywood will be presented with honorary Oscars in mid-November. Correspondent Jennifer King reports.
10: The Academy of Motion Picture Arts and Sciences has announced their Governor's Awards, honorary Oscars given to artists with legendary careers but no statuette of their own. Actor Glenn Close has had 8 nominations for films including Hillbilly Elegy, The World According to Garp, and Fatal Attraction.
11: I'm not going to be ignored, Dan.
10: Other recipients include 4-time nominee Ridley Scott, who directed Alien, Blade Runner, and Gladiator.
12: My name is Maximus Decimus Meridius, Commander of the Armies of the North, General of the Felix Legions. Servant to the true emperor, Marcus Aurelius. Father to a murdered son, husband to a murdered wife, and I will have my vengeance in this life or the next.
10: Floyd Norman, the first black animator hired by Walt Disney Animation Studios, got his start on Sleeping Beauty in the 1950s and worked on classics from 101 Dalmatians to Monsters, Inc. Also receiving the Academy's Irving G. Thalberg Memorial Award, producers Christine Vachon and Pamela Koffler, founding partners of New York-based Killer Films. I'm Jennifer King.
0: That's our show for today, Thursday, June 11th, 2026. America in the Morning is produced by Jeff McKay. I'm John Trout. This is Westwood One.
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13: them very hard. I'm Dave Anthony, Fox News. That's what President Trump told Fox during his second night of attacks in Iran, calling it violent and vicious as he insists Iran keeps tapping us along on a potential deal.
14: CENTCOM says Iranian military surveillance capabilities, along with air defense systems and communication sites, were hit.
13: Fox's Trey Yingst in Tel Aviv.
14: Now, in response, the Iranians launched ballistic missiles and drones at Gulf countries, including Bahrain and Kuwait. The Jordanian army says they dealt with at least 20 Iranian ballistic missiles in the skies of their country. Today, the Iranian Foreign Ministry says the strikes overnight rendered the ceasefire practically meaningless.
13: As Iran keeps insisting it's blocking shipping in the Strait of Hormuz, President Trump says the U.S. in a secret mission got more than 200 ships through, carrying 100 million barrels of oil. Oil prices have been down slightly this morning, but the spike up for oil and gas in this conflict drove inflation in May to the biggest rise in 3 years.
15: But President Trump says he's not concerned.
16: You know what I really love? I love the inflation. You know why?
15: The president says that's because he predicts prices will plummet once military action is over in Iran.
13: That's Fox's Jared Halpern of the White House. Carmelo Anthony's lawyers have filed an appeal to Tuesday's murder conviction in Texas and a 35-year prison sentence for stabbing a 17-year-old in a confrontation last year. And related to that, Fox's Chris Foster reports a right-wing influencer has been arrested.
17: Jake Lang's charged with making terroristic threats. He led protests outside the courthouse in Frisco, Texas, saying Carmelo Anthony should be hanging from a tree, allegedly threatening to kill Anthony himself if he wasn't convicted of murdering Austin Metcalf at a track meet last year. Anthony was convicted. He's black. Metcalf was white. So is Jake Lang.
13: A comeback like no other in NBA Finals history.
18: Brunson gets it. Fires up a three. Shot no good. The tip is gone. It's gone.
13: OG Anunoby's game winner for the Knicks came with a second left to complete a 29-point second-half comeback, beating the Spurs 107-106 on ABC. 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
13: President Trump wants Republicans in Congress to take up another bill using the reconciliation process Democrats cannot block to approve $350 billion for the U.S. military. And he wrote on Truth Social last night it should include the Save America Act. It would require voters show proof of citizenship and a photo ID and put big restrictions on mail-in ballots. It would also ban transgender athletes in women's sports and transgender surgeries for children. He posted that hours after signing a reconciliation bill funding immigration enforcement and Border Patrol into 2029.
23: Now we won't have the Democrats threatening to shut down immigration custom enforcement, which is ICE, or shutting down our custom and border protection, which is, you know, protects our borders.
13: Homeland Security Secretary Mark Wayne Mullen. Democrats who were unable to block the funding call ICE out of control. Also in Congress, they keep investigating the Jeffrey Epstein sex trafficking investigation, and one of the world's richest men talked to lawmakers in private, Microsoft founder Bill Gates.
24: House Oversight Committee Chair James Comer requested Bill Gates testify behind closed doors after his name appeared in documents connected to Jeffrey Epstein. But in a statement given to the media, Gates said he should never have met with Epstein in the first place. Gates admitted to having met with him after Epstein had first been convicted of sex crimes. What's next? Democratic Congressman Robert Garcia says the committee wants to hear from the acting attorney general.
32: We are glad that Chairman Comer has finally agreed to bring in Mr. Blanche for what we believe needs to be an under oath deposition.
24: Comer also wants to hear from Epstein's attorney, Alan Dershowitz. Jill Nato, Fox News.
13: We will get another inflation update this morning, this one at the wholesale level. The day after the rise in consumer prices led to a big stock market sell-off, but stock futures are rising this morning. I'm Dave Anthony. This is Fox News.
1: LaCrosse's official forecast.
2: Cloudy skies expected with fog in spots early today with thunderstorms likely. High temperatures reach up to 79. Winds out of the south around 5 miles an hour. Slight chance of thunderstorms tonight. Lows dip down to about 55. Mainly clear skies. Daytime highs approaching 80. Tomorrow, bright sunshine expected. Currently, 66. We ball it all,
3: 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You know, and I always say, it's like making a house a home when you put the drywall on the walls.
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6: For WIZMnews.com, I'm Brad Williams. La Crosse police say they found a child who was reported missing early on Wednesday. The 9-year-old had been seen in the 1100 block of 5th Avenue South. La Crosse police told WIZM News she was found safe shortly after 3 in the afternoon. No other details had been provided. A fire causes minor smoke and water damage to a boutique hotel in Viroqua. That happened on Tuesday. The fire department was called to the Heritage Inn around 1:15 p.m. They found fire coming from the front overhang of the roof. Firefighters quickly put out that fire. They're still looking into the cause. Members from Westby and Viola fire departments came to assist. La Crosse city leaders could decide today whether they will let liquor licenses for two businesses expire because of complaints about selling alcohol to underage customers. The City Council's Judiciary Committee has voted not to renew the liquor permits for Tequila's Restaurant on West Avenue and the Citgo Station on State Road. The committee says Tequila's has served alcohol to underage persons and has been designated as a chronic nuisance establishment. The panel also ruled that the Citgo has sold tobacco and alcohol to customers under the legal minimum age. Both cases may come up for votes at the full city council meeting. The Wisconsin Lottery came to some of its winners in La Crosse on Wednesday. The lottery's new winner wagon traveled to La Crosse to pay off large lottery tickets so that the ticket buyers would not have to get on the road to larger cities to claim a big prize.
7: Then they would need to make the trip to Madison or Milwaukee. So we're hoping that this is a great convenience, saving the trip.
6: Gino Solberg is a marketing representative of the lottery. The winner wagon was stationed for a few hours at a Quick Trip on Ward Avenue while in La Crosse. Solberg says it may be sent around the state between April and October every year. Artist Cody Sanderson is best known for the murals he's created around the region and has spent the last few days working on a bit of a different project. He's painting the steel beams at the band shell at Riverside Park that replaced the natural wood columns that were originally there. He had a couple of thoughts when approached by Moon Tunes organizers about the project.
8: First thought was that's going to be a challenge to make that look like a tree because it's square. And then second thought was, I'll take it. I think it's pretty cool that I get to be a part of this.
6: Sanderson was trying to get his work done ahead of the weather expected on Wednesday. The UW La Crosse men's track and cross country teams didn't just win the NCAA Division III National Program of the Year award on Tuesday. They absolutely embarrassed the competition. Under a system where the lowest point total wins based on national finishes, the Eagles put up a near perfect score of 4.0. That comes after winning national titles in cross-country and outdoor track and taking second in indoor track, missing the championship by 1 point. I'm Brad Williams.
1: It's where the La Crosse area gets its news. WISM News and WISMnews.com.
0: Good morning, La Crosse. Good morning, Cooley Region. Welcome to La Crosse Talk on WIZM. We have a 610, 66 degrees outdoors here on 2nd and State Street. Again, today, like yesterday, we're going to keep kind of an eye on the sky as we had some storms move through yesterday. Most of them were to the north of us. Today, there's another possibility of storms moving through. We're hoping that most of those...
9: Not possible if you look at the forecast. Right. It's 100%.
0: Yeah, but we're hopeful that maybe they move through soon enough that we can get moon tunes in. So we're monitoring that, and we will have a conversation with the National Weather Service a little bit later in the program. Also going to talk about Artspire, which is coming up this weekend. That forecast for this weekend looks glorious. So that is very encouraging. And then we're going to have a pretty in-depth conversation about homelessness. We have someone from the Salvation Army here. We have Sandy Brecky from Amplify, who is a community resource person. And we're going to talk to Molly McCormick from the fire department. All three of those organizations are kind of on the point of the spear as it relates to dealing with the homelessness issue. We did a talk about that topic yesterday with council member Aaron Goggin. And you can participate as well, 785-7914 on the talk and text line. That'll be in the 7 o'clock hour as well. The other thing we're going to do is we're going to have a conversation about North Skidallen. And I'm going to try to do the whole interview without saying Lefsa. Lori from North Skidallen. Yes. Lori from North Skidallen is going to be here. They also have their big event, their midsummer event, which is coming up this month. And that'll be a fun conversation. North Skidallen's a really kind of a cool place to visit, especially with the kids or grandkids in the summertime. We've also been talking about the council district forums, which are taking place. The first one was Monday. There will be a second this Friday at the Independent Living Resource Center. This is Council District Number 13. It'll take place from 4:30 until 6. If you're living in that area, it's an opportunity for you to interact with the mayor and your council member, bring up topics that you think are important, find out what the council is doing about them, and also some of the priority things that are being discussed with the council. As we had yesterday, our conversation with Aaron Goggin, they have a very robust agenda for this month that includes the Northside Library. We also talked to Aaron a little bit about the public discussions concerning the proposed pool, possible collaboration with that proposed pool as well. So that's something that we're going to continue to keep an eye on. And then tomorrow, the mayor is going to go for a bicycle ride, as I understand it, Kevin.
9: The mayor's annual bike ride.
0: Yep.
9: Which continues the tradition that I don't remember how far back that goes. That stretches back quite a while, if I remember correctly.
0: Mm-hmm. But also with those bike rides, it sort of ties in with transportation, not just bicycle paths, but also proposed areas that need some renovation. So 3rd Street is an example that we've talked a lot about. That is a Highway 53 DOT project coming in the future, but also bike paths and pedestrian paths as well. So I know it's always controversial, but yesterday leaving the station, somebody turned off of State Street and turned left onto the bike path headed south. And
9: well, it's good to see that they're being used.
0: realized that. So that was an interesting picture. By the time I got my phone out, Kevin, they had already moved on. So,
9: they put those little white, I don't want to call them, they're not really cones, but they're just as sticks or whatever. And they put a lot of them out when they were first, the bike lanes were first installed, but slowly over time they've sort of disappeared. And I think I know why they've disappeared now. They've sort of been chopped off because of vehicles.
0: Yes, they
9: and
0: have.
9: Not necessarily bikes either.
0: Yeah, that's true. Hey, tomorrow we're going to continue our Music Fridays. And again, we had somebody suggested to us, and Kevin, it's going to be
9: Greg Rakowski.
0: Yeah, so we're looking forward to that.
9: That'll be fun.
0: Greg is a longtime musician, and I did get two calls yesterday from listeners proposing some folks for Music Friday. We'll thank you for calling and letting us know. We'll try to track those individuals down, and we're also going to have a conversation with Tom Thibodeau about an advanced discussion concerning servant leadership. They're having their big conference coming up later this month. And always a fun conversation with Tom. He's a great storyteller, a great leader over at Viterbo University. Mm-hmm. So that's coming up tomorrow on the program.
9: Yes, that's, he's always an engaging individual to have a conversation with.
0: Yeah, really, really the case. Hey, we also wanted to let you know we are doing what we're calling America 250. We do have a couple of things lined up to discuss as we move closer to the 4th of July. We'll have some coverage afterwards as well. We can't get everything in our time frame, but you have a particular topic that you want us to explore, let us know on the talk and text line. 785-7914. But today, Kevin, in history is actually kind of significant. On June 11th, 1776, the Continental Congress selects Thomas Jefferson of Virginia, John Adams of Massachusetts, Benjamin Franklin of Pennsylvania, and Roger Sherman of Connecticut, as well as Robert Livingston of New York, to draft a Declaration of Independence. At that time, they became known as the Committee of Five. What's interesting about this whole discussion and history is that people knew that Jefferson was very adept with the language. And so Adams urged him to put together basically the first draft, which was revised by Adams and Franklin. Mr. Livingston and Mr. Sherman really were not active participants, but I believe Franklin's suggestion was instead of in pursuit of property, it was changed to in pursuit of happiness. And their actual influence was basically pretty limited. I remember at one point in his career that Benjamin Franklin said the worst way to write anything is by committee. So he believed it was his sort of role to basically be an editor more than a contributor, which was interesting because Franklin was a printer and spent most of his career basically doing that, editing and putting the written words
9: together. He did all right with that almanac thing.
0: Yes, he did. Yes, we've talked to him about him a lot today. So we hold these truths to be self-evident, that all men are created equal and that they are endowed by their creator with the certain unalienable rights, and among them are life, liberty, and the pursuit of happiness. So on this date in history, June 11th, 1776, that sort of Committee of Five began the very historic task of writing the Declaration of Independence. So we'll continue to monitor those kinds of stories and some stories that involve more local history. And we're going to be talking about leadership, the history of some businesses in the community, also have conversations about the Mississippi River, talk a little bit about indigenous people as well in the area. So, and we're going to post a lot of those on the news page, Kevin.
9: Yes, so they will be on the WIZM News website as well. So,
0: and on Around River City.
9: And on Around River City, yes.
0: So places that you can look for those particular topics. It's Thursday, and that means it's Coulee Region Cooks Day. 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Especially if you're a woman waitress, we'd love to hear from you. 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It's Thursday right here on WIZM.
9: Yeah, always a good time. Always learn something new.
0: Yeah, fun and a delicious conversation. And today is a food truck day, is it not? I think it is June 11th.
9: We do.
0: So I'm not going to be able to participate in that, but we
9: we've got Coulee Lemon Company coming in from 11 until 2 today in the the parking lot. So if somebody wants to come on down and check it out, by all means, please do so.
0: Yes, excellent. So, and we're trying to move that rain to the south of us this afternoon and into the evening so we can get in the fun concert that is teed up for Moon Tunes. Mm-hmm. All right, it's 620, 66 degrees outdoors here at 2nd and State Street. You can really feel the humidity if you go outside for sure. I would grab the umbrella as you head out the door today, and we'll continue to monitor that. Coming up in the show, we're going to have a conversation about Artspire, also talk about the homeless issue in the community, and talk about North Skedaddon and their big summer event. You're listening to Lacrosse Talk on WIZM. Kevin Carlson joins us now from Rural Insurance in Holman. And Kevin, I want to ask a question. You do not just provide rural coverage.
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27: Well, the Milwaukee Brewers would lose their series out in Las Vegas against the A's as they would give up three runs in the seventh inning to fall 4-3. Starting pitcher Brandon Sproat allowed four hits and a run over six innings of work, while Chad Patrick would get tagged with the loss, giving up three earned runs. Offensively, Andrew Vaughn would collect an RBI, and both Gary Sanchez and Jackson Chirio would homer. Manager Pat Murphy reacts to losing the game and the series.
28: I think they got a nice team over there, and I think their bullpen is better than people think, and I think they're, they get some guys healthy. They got a nice club. We didn't do enough. We didn't keep it on them. We're ahead 3-0, and I think Sproat gave us a chance. And you know, we had one reliever not do the job.
27: The Brewers still 3.5 game above the Cardinals for first place in the NL Central. They'll have off today before coming back to American Family Field and hosting the Phillies tomorrow. Turning to the Packers, yesterday was day two of mandatory minicamp, and Packers tight end Tucker Kraft said coming back from an ACL injury, could be ready for week one against the Vikings.
13: My anticipation is, you know, they don't really want us talking about our injuries and stuff, but with how I feel, I would say I'm going to get all the conditioning I need in camp to start week one on no pitch count.
27: Today is the final day of minicamp. Week three of OTA starts next week.
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27: We're less than 2 weeks away from the NBA's draft. 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
0: Allison Krisch is with us, as well as Anna Montgomery from the Pump House, and we are excited, just like they are, to talk about ArtSpire. Allison is the executive director of the Pump House. It's a neat event, and you got to be very excited.
18: Every year, it's great. Largest ever. In fact, the largest free art festival in the county.
0: And we have had conversations, I think, with Mackenzie, but one of the things is you're going to have this aluminum casting thing. Tell us about that.
18: So aluminum relief casting. We are working with some artists. One of them is Luke Achterberg, who brought us the idea, and aluminum art printing. So we take a sand block and you etch into it. And then you hand the sand block over and the artists are going to pour hot molten aluminum into it, let it cool, and then you get to take your print home.
0: Yeah, that sounds
18: really
0: cool.
18: But relief printing is backwards, and that kind of blew my mind. Like, you have to write backwards words if you want them to read, and then there's the idea of depth, digging deeper if you want it to be higher when it comes out. Just really neat.
0: Anna Montgomery is the arts administrator, and Anna, what do you like about ArtSpire?
19: Ooh, good question. I think it's just, there's really something for everybody, I think. We have so many things going on all day. We have interactive arts with 17 local nonprofits. We have over 80 artists in our fine art fair and sale. And then I believe 10 performing artists from local dance studios, local musicians. We're bringing in Minneapolis rapper Nerdy. So we kind of just, there's just so much happening, and there's just something for everyone, I think, no matter what you're into.
0: Right. And so performing arts, too, is something that I think is a phrase that people don't necessarily understand. So Explain that.
19: Yeah. So performing arts is anything that is a performance. So whether that be dance, live music, singing, even theatrical performances, so plays, musicals, and whatnot. And so we'll kind of have all aspects of that. So we'll have, like I said, dance studios, singers, our partnering theater company in-house at the Pump House, Gray Area Theater Productions, will be presenting an interactive arts booth as well. And so we'll have kind of all things performing arts throughout the day.
0: And Allison, this is really a fun family event. We should point out it's at Riverside Park, but this is a fun family event.
18: It's true. Bring the family down, and just 45 minutes of art activity lowers your stress level and increases your happiness.
0: That's neat. And I also think that we have a pretty robust arts and culture in the community.
18: We really do.
0: Agree?
19: Mm-hmm. Yeah,
18: yes.
19: For sure.
18: When we bring people together and we do an art activity, everybody comes. And we meet people that we may not normally meet. It may break down some preconceived notions that we have. And we unlearn and we learn.
0: Yeah. And the other thing about ArtSpire, it's free, but it's really not free. As in, you have partners that help you guys make it happen and pull it

0: person may have a something that they can offer another organization.
1: Yeah, neat. And then, Anna, with the performing arts, will you kind of document what's popular and then maybe have them back? How does that work? And how do you sort of stay in touch with, like, can we get the Stones?
2: You know, I wish that'd be really, we would have made it if we get the Stones, but it really is just keeping up that relationship throughout, like when we're in our off season of planning Artspire, but just, I don't know, reaching out, keeping that like, hey, this performance was really great. Let's do it again. Everyone loved it. And so it really is just, I think, keeping up those relationships throughout, even when we're not actively planning.
1: Yeah, that's neat. Okay, we need to head to break. Final thoughts that you want to share with our listeners?
2: Artspire is really going to connect a lot of people, and I think that it's going to be a lot of fun. And like Allison said, arts really do connect us all, and it's really healing. And so I think just coming out and celebrating a great day of art and performance is going to be really fun.
1: Thanks so much. Anna Montgomery, Arts Administrator from the Pump House, and Allison Krisch, who is Executive Director at the Pump House. Thanks so much for coming in. You are listening to Lacrosse Talk on WIZM.
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2: 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U.S. prosecutors say they will not seek the death penalty as part of a plea agreement with the man charged in the political assassinations of the top Democrat in the Minnesota House, along with her husband, as well as the attempted murders of a state senator and his wife. Defendant Vance Bolter was scheduled for a change of plea hearing today in federal court in Minneapolis. Former Minnesota House Speaker Melissa Hortman and her husband Mark Hortman and State Senator John Hoffman and his wife Yvette Hoffman were shot by a man who came to their doors in the early hours of June 14th last year, disguised as a police officer and driving a fake squad car. 3 years after a woman was found dead along a hiking trail in La Crosse, a man suspected in the case is still waiting to be tried in La Crosse County. Benjamin Thorson was charged in 2024 with hiding a corpse. He was scheduled for a pretrial hearing in La Crosse this week. Police believe Thorson had removed the body of Julia Hedham from a La Crosse hotel room. Hedham was found dead near the Bud Hendrickson hiking trail in July of 2023. Thorson is now in a West Virginia prison in connection with a drug case. He did not make an appearance by Zoom on Wednesday. A new hearing has been scheduled for next month. A couple of La Crosse businesses could find out tonight if they will get to keep their liquor licenses. Before its regular June meeting, the city council has a special session to consider non-renewal for the licenses held by Tequila's Restaurant on West Avenue and the Citgo Station near Jackson Plaza. During a meeting on Tuesday, the Judiciary Committee decided that both businesses have violated rules against the sale of tobacco or alcohol products to underage buyers. The idea of declaring La Crosse's Northside Library as surplus property goes to the City Council for a possible vote tonight. Two committees at City Hall approved the surplus declaration last week, but the Council Finance Committee deadlocked and made no recommendation. If you've won a big prize playing the Wisconsin Lottery, there's a new way to cash in on that ticket. The lottery is introducing its new Winner Wagon, which made a stop at a La Crosse Quick Trip on Wednesday. The special lottery van can make payments for big ticket prizes up to $200,000. Speaking for the lottery, Gino Solberg said the wagon has attracted plenty of winning players at its earlier stops.
3: Well, the last stop was in Eau Claire, and amazingly, we had 17 validations, which was awesome.
2: 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La Crosse's Warming Center is now providing laundry service and showers 3 days a week through August. The facility on 3rd Street will be open Mondays, Thursdays, and Saturdays. They noted it could continue in September. The center said all guests can have one load done for them as long as they arrive within the first hour, and it can handle 6 people per day. There would be a maximum of 10 guests per day. For WIZM, I'm Brad Williams.
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4: 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Good morning, Driftless. Welcome to La Crosse Talk on WIZM 92.3. 67 muggy degrees here in downtown La Crosse at 2nd and State Street. And we are keeping an eye on the sky today as we have another possibility of some storms moving through the area. We have Jeff Boyne on from the National Weather Service up on the hill to kind of fill us in about yesterday and take a little bit of an in-depth peek ahead at this afternoon. Jeff, thanks for joining us.
5: Thanks for having us.
4: So first question is, fill us in a little bit about yesterday's storm, and if you could talk a little bit about tornado rotation. I think some of our listeners might have seen that phrase come up in TV coverage yesterday, but that doesn't necessarily mean tornado, but give us some of the highlights and what actually moved through the area on yesterday.
5: It was a very active day. We actually had 3 severe weather events move through. The first one was between about 4 and 7 a.m. That was mainly north, long and north of I-94. Would have been Buffalo, Trumplo, Jackson areas, and would have been including also Clark and Taylor. We ended up having about 7 warnings in that event. And then towards late morning, early afternoon, we had another one come through where we ended up about 10 severe thunderstorm warnings. And then had about an hour break before we started seeing some storms come in from the west, where we end up seeing another 15 warnings come out of that. So as far as the tornado warning that occurred, we did issue one for east central Buffalo counties and west central Trumbull counties, and that would have been about 5:45 yesterday. And the reason why we issued that warning was that we started to see what we call rotation in the radar data. Doppler radar is able to show what rainfall rates are occurring, but also is able to tell us how that rain droplets are moving. So in this case, it was moving in a circular direction. So cyclonic, basically being seeing winds blowing clockwise in this case.
4: We are speaking to Jeff Boyne from the National Weather Service up on the hill. We're talking about the weather yesterday. I know the other thing that was in especially the morning portion of the storms was hail. We've seen a lot of hail this year, it seems to me.
5: Yeah, we have seen quite a bit of hail. It's been a very, very active spring so far. The atmosphere in the early morning actually was conducive for the hail, where we had the low-level jet bringing moisture and instability up into the area. We had some taller storms, and those taller storms resulted in seeing some large hail with that one. As we got towards the late morning, early afternoon, the atmosphere was very warm, so it was more of a wind event with that one. And then as we got into the afternoon, temperatures started cooling off aloft, and we saw a return of hail and also wind occurring with those storms.
4: So we're talking to Jeff Boyne from the National Weather Service, and got a couple of questions. Before Kevin jumps in, I wanted to also ask about May was an unusually dry month compared to past really decades.
5: Yeah, it was a very dry month for much of the area as far as that concerned. Rochester over there actually had their second driest one, and you had to go back to 1934. They end up with a total of 86 hundredths. And 1934, there was 4/10 of an inch when that one, that time. In the La Crosse area, we had our 10th driest with 1.18 inches, and you had to go all the way back to 1988 to find one that was drier. That was 94 hundredths. Our driest one also occurred back with a half inch back in 1887. So that dryness actually started like right after the active mid-April severe weather and continued right on into the month of May. So we had about 6 weeks of very, very dry weather across the region. It was good for the farmers because that actually allowed them to get in the fields, but it also resulted in moderate drought conditions developing across the area.
4: I do remember 1988. I was just a young whippersnapper back then, but I do remember that because it was a very, very dry summer. But like the 7th of May, and the reason I remember it's around my birthday, but like the 7th of May, we got a snowstorm. We got like 3 inches of snow that I always remember that particular drought year, because then after that, it's like, what's going to happen? You thought there was going to be a deluge, and then it was a drought year, 1988. Mm-hmm. So Kevin's got a question for you, Jeff.
6: Yeah, and I was just asking, we were talking before we got on air here, too, about how you determine whether or not to send crews out to look at storm damage after an event such as this, you know, with the thunderstorm damage, and what I guess rises to, sending crews out to look at the storm damage of whether there was a tornado. Obviously, that was not the case last night. But how do you determine whether to send crews out to look at the damage from a storm?
5: What we'll do is a lot of times is we'll sort of see how widespread the damage was. If there was a huge wind event, we would possibly send out some ones in it. We get a lot of reports there looking from observations from airports, from spotters. We'll take all that information, emergency managers, law enforcement, and sort of gather together to see how widespread the wind events were. In the case of straight line winds, a lot of times we'll collect pictures from people that are spotters, and people on social media will send reports to us. Occasionally, we also will see reports from our media partners out there. They will also send information to us. So in cases where it's winds, typically a smaller scale event, we probably wouldn't send somebody out. That'd be probably very small, like an isolated area where a tree went down or a barn went down or whatever. But now if it's an event where it's widespread wind, we would do it. We also send people out more for tornadoes. And a lot of times we'll be talking to emergency managers, law enforcement, and media partners, and also what we see in social media and stuff like that. Sometimes there'll be chasers in the area. We'll just submit a video to us. So then we'll go online and try and figure out what, as far as what does the video show. Occasionally, someone will even send in a false one. We were actually, for about a month and a half, chasing down, trying to figure where this... We had somebody send us a video, and we were looking at it, and, okay, there was a tornado definitely on it, but we were trying to figure out where that video came from.
6: Sure.
5: Yeah. And in this case, we saw one Iowa license plate on it, so we continued to do a thing, still could not figure out where it was. It supposedly occurred up in Clark County.
6: Okay.
5: And we searched and searched and searched, could not find it. About a month and a half, we finally figured out where, doing detective work online and everything else, we actually found out it was from a tornado 2 weeks earlier down in Iowa.
7: That's interesting. And that is interesting because obviously checking the facts and the accuracy, and that's something that is important. So we do appreciate your detective work there. I did want to ask, we have some possibility of some storms today. And I guess we're most interested in what's going to be like in the La Crosse, Onalaska area between, say, 5 and 9 p.m. tonight.
5: 5 and 9 o'clock tonight. What's going to happen is we've got a line of storms that'll be in showers that'll move into the area late, about mid morning, 9, 10 o'clock. And as we get into the afternoon, we're just going to see how much recovery time. That means basically how much sunshine can occur after the storms move through and rebuild the instability. We do have a low pressure system that's going to be moving up into the area during that time period. So right now, looks like we'll be gradually drying out this evening, but there's still going to be some scattered showers and storms across the area. It looks like the more severe will probably be more towards the south and east of La Crosse. And as we get towards the about 6 to 8 o'clock time period, a lot of the showers and storms should be already moving off to the northeast and east of the area. So
7: good.
5: It'll be drying out.
7: We hope that it comes to fruition for our friends over at Moontoons. We're just about out of time, and I'm going to ask you two non-related weather questions. First one is, have you seen the current movie Pressure concerning Normandy and the meteorologists?
5: I haven't, but one of my coworkers did see it.
7: I think anybody who's a meteorologist would enjoy that movie. And then my last question is, do you like Groundhog's Day?
5: I will watch it once in a while. It's sort of a fun little movie.
7: Yeah. So I know that meteorologists hate that gopher or whatever it is, right? But it's a fun movie. So Jeff Moyne from the National Weather Service up on the Hill, thanks so much for joining us. We really appreciate it. And we appreciate to have you guys keeping an eye on the sky and keeping us safe. So thanks very much. 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
1: LaCrosse's official forecast.
19: Cloudy skies expected with fog in spots early today with thunderstorms likely. High temperatures reach up to 79. Winds out of the south around 5 miles an hour. Slight chance of thunderstorms tonight. Lows dip down to about 55. Mainly clear skies. Daytime highs approaching 80. Tomorrow, bright sunshine expected. Currently 66.
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20: Well, the Milwaukee Brewers would lose their series out in Las Vegas against the A's as they would give up 3 runs in the 7th inning to fall 4-3. Starting pitcher Brandon Sproat allowed 4 hits and a run over 6 innings of work, while Chad Patrick would get tagged with the loss, giving up 3 earned runs. Offensively, Andrew Vaughn would collect an RBI, and both Gary Sanchez and Jackson Chiria would homer. Manager Pat Murphy reacts to losing the game and the series.
21: I think they got a nice team over there, and I think their bullpen is better than people think, and I think they're, they get some guys healthy. They got a nice club. We didn't do enough. We didn't do enough. We didn't keep it on them. We're ahead 3-0, and I think Sproat gave us a chance. And you know, we had one reliever not do the job.
20: The Brewers still 3.5 game above the Cardinals for first place in the NL Central. They'll have off today before coming back to American Family Field and hosting the Phillies tomorrow. Turning to the Packers, yesterday was day 2 of mandatory minicamp, and Packers tight end Tucker Kraft said coming back from an ACL injury could be ready for week 1 against the Vikings.
22: My anticipation is, you know, they don't really want us talking about our injuries and stuff, but that with how I feel, I would say I'm going to get all the conditioning I need in camp to start week 1 on no pitch count.
20: Today is the final day of minicamp. Camp Week 3 of OTA starts next week.
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20: We're less than 2 weeks away from the NBA's draft. 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
7: Good morning, LaCrosse. Good morning, Driftless. You're listening to Lacrosse Talk on WIZM 92.3. We've got 67 degrees here at 2nd and State Street. Coming up in the program, we're going to have a conversation about the homeless issue in the 7 o'clock hour. We're also going to talk to Lori from Norskadalen about some fun events taking place out at Norskadalen. And as I said earlier, I'm going to try to conduct that interview without saying the word Lefse. But it is a fun event, their midsummer event out there. There's a fun event taking place a little bit later this month. We did want to give an update, Kevin, as it relates to 80s Rock Fest this weekend out at the Maple Grove venues.
6: Yeah, unfortunately, Vince Neil won't be able to make it to the event. And Maple Grove is excited to announce that multi-platinum selling 80s rocker Slaughter is going to be joining the lineup, performing such hits as Up All Night, Spend My Life, and Fly to the Angels instead. So,
7: yep, and we'll still have Stephen Percy of Rat and Quiet Riot out there. You can go to mgvrockconcerts.com for an update and for information. And as always, you can get information and sign up to win free stuff on the WIZM app.
6: Yeah.
7: So something to just keep in mind. And having a conversation today with Quentin out of Big Boar Barbecue, you can register to win a free lunch out at Big Boar in West Salem. And that is, from our experience, is a really great place to have lunch out at Big Boar.
6: Mm-hmm. Yeah, very tasty. I haven't had that for a little bit. It's been a little bit since I've been out there.
7: And today,
6: out there this weekend.
7: And today we're going to have lemonade, and it is all part of our
6: Cooley Lemon Company.
7: Yes, and they'll be in the parking lot. So if you are in the downtown area and want to,
6: the 2nd and State Street parking lot,
7: give them a taste. Come on by. They're, I hear, from 11 until 2. Kevin, is that right?
6: Yep, 11 until 2.
7: Yeah, so it's going to be a hot one out there. So some lemonade on a hot, muggy day would, I think be great. So, all right. We have a lot of stuff to cover coming up a little bit later in the show. Again, it's 67 degrees outdoors here at 2nd and State Street. We appreciate you, the listener. We'll be back with more of Lacrosse Talk after these messages.
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1: Iran says the ceasefire is now practically meaningless. I'm Dave Anthony, Fox News. After the U.S. went on the attack again and Iran retaliated again, launching drones and missiles at Gulf countries with American bases, Bahrain, Jordan, and Kuwait. Some were shot down. Fox's Lucas Tomlinson is at the White House.
2: For the second consecutive night, U.S. forces launching strikes, and that strike included launching Tomahawk cruise missiles from a U.S. warship. In a statement, Central Command said, quote, CENTCOM forces launched strikes on Iranian military surveillance capabilities, communication systems, and air defense sites across Iran.
1: President Trump called Fox's Trey Inks from the Situation Room during the bombing, saying we hit them very hard.
3: Because they were unwilling to make a good faith deal at the negotiating table. And I asked the president, if they don't sign the deal, what's going to happen? And he said, we'll bomb the S out of them tomorrow night. And so clearly President Trump is keeping the military option on the table if the Iranians are unwilling to make those concessions.
1: India is upset over another U.S. strike in this conflict, one that killed three people on a ship.
4: The crew members died when a U.S. missile hit the engine room of the MT Setabello, an Indian-operated oil and chemicals tanker accused of trying to breach the blockade of Iranian ports. Their deaths confirmed today after being reported missing yesterday. India has lodged a strong protest to the strike. The U.S. said the vessel was carrying oil from Iran.
1: Fox's Jonathan Savage. While Iran insists it controls the Strait of Hormuz, blocking shipping, President Trump says a secret U.S. mission has escorted a lot of ships out, more than 200, carrying 100 million barrels of oil.
5: Late at night with no lights, because they don't have any radar, because we blasted the crap out of them.
1: Now, last night, the president posted on Truth Social a call for Republicans in Congress to approve $350 billion for the military using a reconciliation process Democrats cannot block. He also wants that to include new rules for voting, requiring ID and outlawing most mail-in balloting and no transgender athletes in women's sports. 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
1: Something President Trump did in his first term, he may undo in his second. Could include also lead to more trade and tariff turmoil with our neighbors to the north and south.
10: President Trump says he is not looking to renew the U.S.-Mexico-Canada trade agreement when it comes up for review next month. A provision of the USMCA allows a country to withdraw from the trade pact with 6 months' notice, something the Trump administration is signaling it may do.
5: And they have to treat us better. You know, with Mexico and Canada, we have trade deficits. We should have surpluses with them. We don't need their cars. We don't need their lumber. We don't need their energy. We don't need anything.
10: Renewal negotiations have already begun between the U.S. and Mexico. At the White House, Jared Halpern, Fox News.
1: Later this hour, we'll get another inflation report expected to show a rise in wholesale prices the day after the update on consumer prices showing the highest annual rate in May in 3 years. That led to a stock market plunge, dragging the Dow down more than 900 points. But this morning, Dow futures are rising over 300. A historic night in New York. The Knicks staged the biggest comeback ever in the NBA Finals.
11: The Spurs jumped out in front early in this one as they led by 27 points at the half, the largest halftime lead by a road team in finals history. But the Knicks began to claw their way back in the second half, taking the lead briefly before being down again with 30 seconds to go. But OG Anunoby flew in to save the day.
12: Brunson gets it, fires up a three. Shot no good. The tip is gone! It's gone! It's gone!
11: The call on ABC. The Knicks come back from 29 points down to win at 107-106, and they take a 3-1 lead in the series. Tony Genualdo, Fox News.
1: Game 5 will be in San Antonio Saturday night. Soccer's World Cup starts today in Mexico with two matches. Team USA plays tomorrow. I'm Dave.
13: Lacrosse's official forecast.
14: High temperatures reach up to 76, with fog in spots early today, under cloudy skies, with thunderstorms likely, winds out of the south, 5 to 10 miles an hour. Partly cloudy skies tonight, chance of thunderstorms, lows level off around 55. Daytime highs approaching 80. Tomorrow, ample sunshine expected. Currently, it's 68 degrees. We ball it all,
15: big or small. 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You know, and I always say, it's like making a house a home when you put the drywall on the walls.
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18: For WIZMnews.com, I'm Brad Williams. La Crosse police say they found a child who was reported missing early on Wednesday. The 9-year-old had been seen in the 1100 block of 5th Avenue South. La Crosse police told Wisdom News she was found safe shortly after 3 in the afternoon. No other details had been provided. A fire causes minor smoke and water damage to a boutique hotel in Viroqua. That happened on Tuesday. The fire department was called to the Heritage Inn around 1:15 p.m. They found fire coming from the front overhang of the roof. Firefighters quickly put out that fire. They're still looking into the cause. Members from Westby and Viola fire departments came to assist. La Crosse city leaders could decide today whether they will let liquor licenses for two businesses expire because of complaints about selling alcohol to underage customers. The City Council's Judiciary Committee has voted not to renew the liquor permits for Tequila's Restaurant on West Avenue and the Citgo Station on State Road. The committee says Tequila's has served alcohol to underage persons and has been designated as a chronic nuisance establishment. The panel also ruled that the Citgo has sold tobacco and alcohol to customers under the legal minimum age. Both cases may come up for votes at the full city council meeting. The Wisconsin Lottery came to some of its winners in La Crosse on Wednesday. The lottery's new winner wagon traveled to La Crosse to pay off large lottery tickets so that the ticket buyers would not have to get on the road to larger cities to claim a big prize.
19: Then they would need to make the trip to Madison or Milwaukee. So we're hoping that this is a great convenience, saving the trip.
18: Gino Solberg is a marketing representative of the lottery. The winner wagon was stationed for a few hours at a quick trip on Ward Avenue while in La Crosse. Solberg says it may be sent around the state between April and October every year. Artist Cody Sanderson is best known for the murals he's created around the region and has spent the last few days working on a bit of a different project. He's painting the steel beams at the band shell at Riverside Park that replaced the natural wood columns that were originally there. He had a couple of thoughts when approached by Moon Tunes organizers about the project.
20: First thought was that's going to be a challenge to make that look like a tree because it's square. And then second thought was, I'll take it. I think it's pretty cool that I get to be a part of this.
18: Sanderson was trying to get his work done ahead of the weather expected on Wednesday. The UW La Crosse men's track and cross country teams didn't just win the NCAA Division III National Program of the Year award on Tuesday. They absolutely embarrassed the competition. Under a system where the lowest point total wins based on national finishes, the Eagles put up a near-perfect score of 4.0. That comes after winning national titles in cross-country and outdoor track and taking second in indoor track, missing the championship by 1 point. I'm Brad Williams.
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0: Good morning, La Crosse. Good morning, Cooley Region. Welcome back to La Crosse Talk on WIZM. We've got about 68 degrees out there today, 68 muggy degrees, and we are keeping an eye on the sky as we anticipate that there's going to be some rain moving through the area. We're hopeful that rain moves through the area early on and still gives Moon Tunes a chance to take place. Kevin's looking up for us right now. We have another event that is taking place up in Galesville that we wanted to fill you in about. It seems like there's quite a bit of activity in the community this weekend.
1: There is a lot of stuff happening this weekend. We've got Galesville's Summerfest going on this weekend. They're celebrating 80 years as a Lions Club up there, and so they're having a big party up there Friday and Saturday. 2 days of music, food, and fun. Lots of events for the kids up there as well. So, yeah, just check it all out. There's going to be plenty of activities up there. It's going to be up at the Trumbull County Fairgrounds up in Galesville. So come on and check that all out. It's going to be a lot of fun. And so have some fun with that. And
0: yeah, looking we appreciate
1: a great weekend for that.
0: Yeah, so everybody that is up in the Galesville area, you can take part in that event. And we also, lots of times we find out through you, the listener, as to some neat events that are happening. And this is one of them that is taking place this weekend. Mm-hmm. And as you heard earlier, we are going to have ArtSpire this weekend.
1: True.
0: Molly McCormick is here from the fire department. You're going to have to give me a second because I need to hit the right buttons. And I am always button challenged. Is she number three?
1: Four.
0: Number four. There we go.
1: Program.
0: I know, sir. I knew that part. Good morning.
2: Hey, good morning, guys. How are you?
1: Doing all right. How about you?
2: Oh, I'm having a great day.
1: It's beautiful out this morning, isn't it?
2: You know, a little fog this morning, but I like it. The chills in the air. I like that for a summer morning.
1: That's true.
0: How are things on the farm?
2: Good. I live a little north of La Crosse, so my animals didn't love the weather yesterday.
1: I can imagine.
2: They're recovering today, so they're sleeping in.
1: Everything okay? No damage? No storm damage or anything?
2: No storm damage. We had to go into the basement for a little while last night, but no, we stayed clear.
0: Yeah, and I have a chocolate lab who does not like thunder, so he spent the entire afternoon and evening in the basement. So,
2: I like that he has a plan, though.
0: Yes.
2: I appreciate that about him.
0: Yes. Well, Molly's here have a conversation. Molly, Sandy Brecky wasn't able to make it in today, so have a conversation. We were hopeful to have multiple folks talk about kind of the point of the spear, as I call it, dealing with homelessness and homeless individuals in the community. And one of the things that we talked about yesterday, Molly, we had Erin Goggin on, council member on, and she talked about like locations, you know, so some of the parks, some of the spots where homeless people congregate, if you will. So how does the fire department sort of interact with homeless individuals, and how often does that happen?
2: Wow, that's a great question. And so one, different lanes that the fire department operates in. And so my role is really unique at the fire department as the community risk educator. And so I'm very much boots on the ground in this situation. So I'm a part of our homeless outreach team. I'm a part of the Pathways Home Action Team. And so my role is looking at different vulnerable populations in the community and how we can reduce that risk. And so when I go out, I'm working with these individuals, trying to get them connected to services, trying to make sure that like health and safety is at the top of our priorities. I think the fire department as a whole, like, we serve the community. And so if somebody needs us, we're going to show up for them. So yeah, we do see EMS calls within this population, just like we see EMS calls all over the city. And so we're there to serve.
0: So the Pathways Home Project is really, it's a collaboration, but I don't think a lot of people realize actually what it is. But that's a collaboration between multiple agencies, government and otherwise.
2: Yeah. And so, you know, it's kind of, it's owned by the city and the county, right? And so what we're doing is we know that this is a problem nationwide. We know that there's no real good short-term solutions. You've seen it time and time again, and we know that the citizens are frustrated. We know that the individuals that we're trying to serve are frustrated with the system that previously existed. A lot of good work was being done, but what Pathways Home is trying to do is bring all of that, break down those silos, and make sure that we're all moving forward together. And there's a lot of good happening, and it's hard if you're not a part of it to see that good, because you're still seeing people suffering out downtown. And that's hard, right? That's hard to see when you look and watch that people don't have a safe place to stay at night, and that's tough. But I promise we are moving the needle on that, and it's not a quick process, but we've done a lot of good with Pathways Home.
0: Right, and I think the thing about Pathways that's important to keep in mind is the collaboration portion of it is, you know, you do have the county, you do have the city, you do have, and I know that Amplify is involved with that, you've got Salvation Army, so you have a number of organizations, and I think the important thing is that those organizations are trying to get out of their silo and get more into a collaboration kind of mode. Do you see that?
2: Oh, 100%. And like Sandy and Quinn were going to be here with me today. And those are two of my favorite people. Like they're just rock stars to work with. And they represent agencies, you know, just a small piece of the agencies across the board that we're working with. But like when we talk about those individuals that are in the parks, we're working really closely with Salvation Army to make sure that those folks are getting offered shelter beds.
0: Right.
2: And then they're getting prioritized. You know, to make sure that we're doing all we can to get them to the next step, to get them into permanent supportive housing. And so all of that works together. We have Amplify working with St. Clair Health Mission to make sure that we have street meds so that those individuals are getting services to help keep them healthy, keep them safe, get them, you know, those next steps. It's
0: right.
2: It's more than healthcare. Mm-hmm. It's about connecting people. And when we're all connected, like, hey, we saw Joe because of a medical need, but he mentioned that he needed this. We can call Quinn. They can, you know, open up a shelter bed and reserve it for Joe. And then while Joe's there, he's going to get connected to the county social workers. We're going to get him, you know, signed up for X, Y, and Z. Mm-hmm. And doesn't happen quickly.
0: Right.
2: You know, it's not an overnight fix. But, you know, over a couple of weeks, we can really help that individual get on the track that they need for permanent supportive housing.
0: And the other thing about the homelessness issue is a lot of these individuals are experiencing either depression, anxiety, they might have addiction issues, et cetera.
2: Yeah.
0: And so those are complicated issues as individuals.
2: Yeah.
0: And there's also like there's no one switch that you can flip to solve those types of issues.
2: Yeah, I mean, we're in a mental health crisis across the board, across our country. And so I think that, like, there's a lot to say about kindness and there's a lot to say about patience.
0: Mm-hmm.
2: It's not easy. And addiction is very much a mental health, you know,
0: problem.
2: And so how do we connect with people? I think that right now within our system, we're working on ways to expedite when people are ready to take the next step in their recovery. We're trying to really streamline that process so that we can get them. Because when people are ready is when we need to strike. And, you know, they might not be ready today, but when we show up tomorrow, they might be. And so we're going to keep showing up for folks because that's what they need.
0: Do you, Molly, we're talking to Molly McCormick from the La Crosse Fire Department. Do you, Molly, do some sort of outside of the community training on this topic? Have you had opportunities to maybe to go to conferences or to just find out how other communities are dealing with homelessness in their cities?
2: Yeah, like I said, it's a nationwide issue. I was up in Duluth a couple weekends ago and got to see that firsthand. And so I think that what's important to remember is that when we built Pathways Home, it was based on a ton of research and getting to know those communities that are having success. Milwaukee is an incredible success story. And that model is what we're using, that housing first model, which sounds, you know, if you're not in this world, you don't realize that it's not just getting somebody under a roof, but you can't take care of those bigger issues unless somebody feels safe, mm-hmm. right? You talk about hierarchy of needs. And that's something that we are constantly trying to connect with other communities about. So whether it's city staff, whether it's county staff, whether it's our nonprofit partners, we're all trying to better ourselves to understand more, to bring that back and build our system better.
0: Okay, we are talking to Molly McCormick from the fire department about the fire department's role in dealing with the homeless issue. We need to head to break right now. We're going to continue the conversation in the next segment. We appreciate you coming in, and we'll be back after these messages.
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22: High temperatures reach up to 76, with fog and spots early today, under cloudy skies, with thunderstorms likely, winds out of the south, 5 to 10 miles an hour. Partly cloudy skies tonight, chance of thunderstorms, lows level off around 55. Daytime highs approaching 80. Tomorrow, ample sunshine expected. Currently, it's 68 degrees.
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24: Well, the Milwaukee Brewers would lose their series out in Las Vegas against the A's as they would give up 3 runs in the 7th inning to fall 4-3. Starting pitcher Brandon Sproat allowed 4 hits and a run over 6 innings of work, while Chad Patrick would get tagged with a loss, giving up 3 earned runs. Offensively, Andrew Vaughn would collect an RBI, and both Gary Sanchez and Jackson Chirio would homer. Manager Pat Murphy reacts to losing the game and the series.
25: I think they got a nice team over there, and I think their bullpen is better than people think, and I think they're, they get some guys healthy. They got a nice club. We didn't do enough. We didn't do enough. We didn't keep it on them. We're ahead 3-0, and I think Sproke gave us a chance. And, you know, we had one reliever not do the job.
24: The Brewers still 3.5 game above the Cardinals for first place in the NL Central. They'll have off today before coming back to American Family Field and hosting the Phillies tomorrow. Turning to the Packers, yesterday was day two of mandatory minicamp, and Packers tight end Tucker Kraft said coming back from an ACL injury could be ready for week one against the Vikings.
0: My anticipation is, you know, they don't really want us talking about our injuries and stuff, but with how I feel, I would say I'm going to get all the conditioning I need in camp to start week one on no pitch count.
24: Today is the final day of minicamp. Week three of OTA starts next week.
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24: We're less than 2 weeks away from the NBA's draft. 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

0: Good morning, La Crosse. Good morning, Cooley Region. Welcome back to La Crosse Talk. We've got 69 degrees outside here at 2nd and State Street. We are looking forward to hopefully some rain first thing during the morning so that it clears off in time for Moon Tunes tonight. We'll give you an update right when the show ends as far as what is being anticipated. We are having a conversation with Molly McCormick from the fire department, and we're talking about the homeless and homeless issue, but we wanted to kind of switch gears with Molly and talk about some summer safety tips. And the first one is water safety, Molly, because many of us are going to maybe be going out on the river, going out on the lake.
1: Absolutely.
0: With a friend. Some of us have a boat, some of us don't, but really some tips that you want to share with our listeners about water safety.
1: Yeah, I mean, we're so lucky, right, mm-hmm. in our region to have this beautiful feature in the Mississippi. Gorgeous. I didn't grow up here, but I wish I knew about it sooner, man. it is powerful, and it is not something to mess around with. So if you are going out on a boat, there's a couple of quick, easy things that you can do to make sure that you're going to have fun and stay safe. One, life jackets. One of the favorite quotes from my water team lead that I have is, when we come up on somebody that needs to be rescued, if they have a life jacket on, they're not panicked. They're just kind of hanging out, and we scoop them up. It's a real easy rescue, typically. Yep. Makes a huge difference. So don't just have them on the boat. Please make sure that you're wearing them, especially if you got kiddos on the boat. Doesn't matter how good of a swimmer you are. And right now that water is cold. I know that it is hot, right? Mm-hmm. We got into the 90s in June. Look at us go, Midwest. But that water is still cold.
2: The water temperature is what? I think it's mid-70s, which doesn't seem cold, but
1: I mean, our bodies are 98. So if you think about that difference, it doesn't take long for your body to react. And cold water is a lot harder for your muscles to keep working. So it's easier to get tired faster. That water can be, especially after rain. I know that the magic of the Three Rivers protected La Crosse yesterday, but you got a lot of rain north of us, and that water's got to go somewhere. It's coming down. So that's another thing. Look at the river forecast. Make sure that you know what's going on for that day, because what happened last week when you were out on the boat might look completely different this week. Stay weather aware. I mean, the weather turns on a dime.
2: Those storms came up really fast yesterday.
1: They did. And I love the meteorologists up at the National Weather Service. They're awesome
0: people. So do we.
1: Yep. and I have never seen, when they give us the reports, because we're watching that really closely at the fire department, I have never seen the word messy so much in a debrief. They're like, guys, this is going to be messy. We're having a hard, you know, because atmosphere change and that affects, and it's hard to predict. Mm-hmm. So that's why it's so important that we as citizens are also staying very weather aware, because we know how quickly it can change. When you're going out on your boat, make sure that you have a plan and people know where you're going. So if your boat gets stalled or you run into issues, we know how to follow up on you. Charge that cell phone. Make sure that you have a way to communicate. Those are all really easy, simple ways to make sure that you're staying safe. And if you're swimming, go to appropriate areas to swim. I can't emphasize that enough.

0: 4th of July.
1: Yeah, and so we're working really closely with our brothers and sisters in blue about fireworks mm-hmm. safety. So a couple of things. One, fireworks, extremely hot, can cause a lot of injuries. So from our lane, we want to make sure that people are properly disposing of fireworks. We want to make sure that you're making safe choices. If you light a firework and it doesn't go off, don't go up and pick it up. That's an easy way to really get hurt. It's also important to realize that sparklers burn at over 1,000 degrees. Mm-hmm. So when we give a 3-year-old a sparkler, you're giving them an armed weapon, basically. Mm-hmm. Like, not only can they hurt themselves, they can hurt somebody else. So make sure that you're being safe. In the city of La Crosse, we do have legal restrictions on fireworks, too. If it leaves the ground, if it explodes, do not set it off within the city limits. And I know that you're thinking, Molly, I can buy those, though. I can buy those at the little tent. Why can I buy them if they're not legal? Well, the fact of the matter is, a lot of times those tents are outside of city limits. They can sell them because different areas have different rules. Here in the city, mm-hmm. you're not allowed to use them.
0: We are talking to Molly McCormick from the La Crosse Fire Department. Another topic that we talked about off microphone, Molly, which is also another kind of summer event, fire pits, fires outdoors at your campground, etc. I know that you guys do respond to a lot of calls where toddlers in particular get too close to that fire pit and to those fires. What are some tips that you have for folks? Because a lot of us do go camping and enjoy a fire, sitting around the fire.
2: Or a fire pit.
1: Yeah, a fire pit is a great thing to sit around. It's a part of like human being mm-hmm. history, right? Mm-hmm. Like that's why humans are who we mm-hmm. are, is fire in a way. And so it's a great tool, but it needs to be respected. And the earlier that we can teach that in our kiddos, the better that it's going to go. So at our house, we have a fire pit. When we have kids over, mm-hmm. we have a line that we draw. Like mm-hmm. it's a very clear visual that we don't want kiddos crossing. And we make that really clear. We have great conversations. We got like the extended mm-hmm. s'more sticks at our house. So 3 feet from the heat, it's a good rule, whether it's a fire pit, whether it's a grill, whether it's a stove. You teach the kiddo to respect that you're going to avoid a lot of scary situations, because all it takes is somebody running past, tripping, and you get into a really gnarly situation.
0: Yep. Don't have a lot of time left, but another thing that I know you've brought up before is if you've got like a Smokey Joe or a Weber grill, you know, not the best idea to put it on top of a wooden deck.
1: Yeah.
0: Because even though you walk away from it thinking the grill's out and, you know, a red hot ember drops down and all the ember, I should say, drops down and then you got a fire.
1: Yeah. So a good rule of thumb is 10 feet from anything combustible. So keep it 10 mm-hmm. feet from your garage. Keep it 10 feet from your house. Don't put it on that deck. And charcoal grills, while they pack the flavor, they also pack a little bit higher risk for fire. Mm-hmm. So when you're disposing of those charcoals, make sure that you're getting them completely extinguished. Make sure when you pull them out of the grill, they're not just going into the trash, that you have them in some form of metal so they can't rekindle. You know, fire needs those three things to relight. It needs heat, which you're going to give it with the charcoal. It needs fuel. So anything combustible needs oxygen, air full of it, you know?
0: Mm-hmm. So we're talking to Molly McCormick. Molly, just I'm going to give you 20 seconds. Fire department hiring.
1: You know, we're always hiring. I think that the thing is our process looks a little different. So get online, apply. We'd love to hear you. We do different rounds. And so just because you don't hear right away doesn't mean you won't hear in a couple months.
0: Thanks for coming in. Thanks.
2: Are you looking, Sean?
0: Come on over, Sean. I think I could be a good firefighter.
1: You're making fun of me.
0: I can carry that hose. All right. We have fun, Molly. thanks for battling the traffic. And we will have you back a little bit later. I got to turn my alarm off here. It's not a fire alarm. All right. All right. Thanks for coming in.
1: Thank you.
2: We'll be back with more lacrosse talk in a moment.
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9: For WIZMnews.com, I'm Brad Williams. U.S. prosecutors say they will not seek the death penalty as part of a plea agreement with the man charged in the political assassinations of the top Democrat in the Minnesota House, along with her husband, as well as the attempted murders of a state senator and his wife. Defendant Vance Bolter was scheduled for a change of plea hearing today in federal court in Minneapolis. Former Minnesota House Speaker Melissa Hortman and her husband Mark Hortman and State Senator John Hoffman and his wife Yvette Hoffman were shot by a man who came to their doors in the early hours of June 14th last year, disguised as a police officer and driving a fake squad car. 3 years after a woman was found dead along a hiking trail in La Crosse, a man suspected in the case is still waiting to be tried in La Crosse County. Benjamin Thorson was charged in 2024 with hiding a corpse. He was scheduled for a pretrial hearing in La Crosse this week. Police believe Thorson had removed the body of Julia Hedham from a La Crosse hotel room. Hedham was found dead near the Bud Hendrickson hiking trail in July of 2023. Thorson is now in a West Virginia prison in connection with a drug case. He did not make an appearance by Zoom on Wednesday. A new hearing has been scheduled for next month. A couple of La Crosse businesses could find out tonight if they will get to keep their liquor licenses. Before its regular June meeting, the city council has a special session to consider non-renewal for the licenses held by Tequila's Restaurant on West Avenue and the Citgo Station near Jackson Plaza. During a meeting on Tuesday, the Judiciary Committee decided that both businesses have violated rules against the sale of tobacco or alcohol products to underage buyers. The idea of declaring La Crosse's Northside Library as surplus property goes to the City Council for a possible vote tonight. Two committees at City Hall approved the surplus declaration last week, but the Council Finance Committee deadlocked and made no recommendation. If you've won a big prize playing the Wisconsin Lottery, there's a new way to cash in on that ticket. The lottery is introducing its new Winner Wagon, which made a stop at a La Crosse Quick Trip on Wednesday. The special lottery van can make payments for big ticket prizes up to $200,000. Speaking for the lottery, Gino Solberg said the wagon has attracted plenty of winning players at its earlier stops.
10: Well, the last stop was in Eau Claire, and amazingly, we had 17 validations, which was awesome.
9: The checks issued by the Winner Wagon can be cashed at U.S. bank locations or through the player's own financial institutions. La Crosse's Warming Center is now providing laundry service and showers 3 days a week through August. The facility on 3rd Street will be open Mondays, Thursdays, and Saturdays. They noted it could continue in September. The center said all guests can have one load done for them as long as they arrive within the first hour, and it can handle six people per day. There would be a maximum of 10 guests per day. For WIZM, I'm Brad Williams.
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0: back to Lacrosse Talk on WIZM. We have 69 degrees outdoors here at 2nd and State Street. And I'm excited because I talk to Lori every week, and there's always fun things. But one of the highlights out at North Skedaddon is their Midsummer Festival. And she is in studio. We usually talk on the phone, so this is a lot of fun for me. And she wants to talk about the Midsummer event taking place this month out at North Skedaddon. Good morning.
1: Good morning. How are you?
0: Good. Good to meet you and see you.
1: It's good to see you both. Yes.
2: Thanks for coming in.
0: So your big event is this month. Give us some of the highlights.
1: Okay. Midsummer Fest, June 20th at North Skedaddon. Gates open 10 a.m. That's the most important part that you need to know right off the bat. Midsummer Fest is a traditional event, and it harkens back centuries ago in Norway, because, you know, so much of the year was spent under darkness because of where they're at on the globe. And then in the middle of the summer, it's a long day, the longest day of sun. And by that point, all the crops are in the field. School is over. It's a beautiful day. Everyone spends the whole day outside celebrating summer. And that's what we do. Now, in this country, of course, the tradition has morphed into being a celebration of agriculture. And because, again, all the crops are in the field, you're just waiting for them to grow at this point in time. And there's time for other things like celebrating.
2: Sure.
1: So what we do at North Skedaddon is we celebrate, and we celebrate well, frankly. We've worked at it for years, so we celebrate very well. We will have, of course, Norwegian food in the shelter, very modern Norwegian food, frankly. All the rage in Norway right now is open-faced sandwiches. So we will have an open-faced sandwich on sourdough bread with some cheese and some meat and some shredded carrots and little Norwegian flag. It's really very cool. It's very refreshing that way. And then, of course, we'll have actually sweet corn, because what's a farm festival without sweet corn? So, and then we'll also have a beet salad. Now, before you wrinkle your nose at that, we taste tested this, and it was the rave of all of the salads that we thought we could serve. So come and try that. And then we're also having, of course, spritz cookies and our fabulous strawberry shortcake, because, again, a traditional dessert for a farm festival is a strawberry shortcake. Homemade all the way.
2: Well, of course.
1: Okay. And so, of course, coffee, because it's not Norwegian if it doesn't have coffee at it. All kinds of wonderful things as that goes. We're going to have all kinds of events for kids and families. We've got craft things going on where the kids and whoever is there with them can do things together. We're also, in past years, we've had Pollinator Path, where they walk a path to learn about different pollinators in the environment. This year, we're having a NISA and Nature Path. And that's, NISA is a traditional folklore in the Norwegian culture. And they're confused oftentimes with trolls. Trolls and NISA, they kind of work together. The trolls can be scary, but the secret to trolls is that if you are respectful of nature, they actually let you see them sometimes, and then they are not scary. But if they see you being disrespectful to nature, then it's a scary troll. So there's that. Now, the NISA is the little guy with the hat and then the little pants and the belt and the beard and all of that. That's a NISA. They take care of the farm family. If they like you, they'll play little tricks on you throughout the year. And so there's all kinds of fun stories that we can share with that. But we'll have a NISA and nature walk so that people can learn the culture of them interacting in the environment. We're going to have Clydesdale horses going up and down with a wagon pull through the property, so you can hitch a ride on those, get from one end of the property to the other. South end of the property, we have a nationally sanctioned strongman competition happening. Okay. Now, the reason we have this at Midsummer Fest is because the strongman events have their origins in Nordic tradition. And, of course, I think it's transformed into maybe not Nordic anymore, but we're going to have them anyway, because it's so cool to watch and very inspiring, frankly, to see what these folks can do. We'll have the horses go down into the arboretum, and you'll see some of the southern parts of the property that maybe you don't get to otherwise. All kinds of good stuff.
0: So we are talking to Lori Dubchuk from North Skedaddon and the Midsummer Festival. Lori, I don't think you said the date. Make sure we know the date.
1: June 20th.
0: Right.
1: June
0: 20th. So June 20th, because it's midsummer, obviously. So, and then another thing important is, how can people get to North Skedaddon?
1: Yeah, we are tucked away, aren't we? The easiest way is to get to Coon Valley, okay? And when you get to Coon Valley, you're going to look for County P as in pie. You're going to turn on P as in pie. There's only one way you can go. Mm-hmm. You're going to follow County P as in pie until you get to County PI as in pie and ice cream. All right. Again, you can only turn one way. So turn on County pie and ice cream and follow it until you see the Norskadalen arch over our driveway. It'll be on your left-hand side about a mile in.
0: You and I have talked about it. You're going to have music, but one of the things that I know you get excited about is what I would call the violin, but it's a Norwegian stringed instrument. Right. Tell us about that.
1: Oh, this is so cool. We have an expert from the throughout the Midwest. She travels everywhere to play this. It's a Hardanger fiddle, and what it has is a double...
0: Common spelling.
1: H-A-R-D-A-N-G-E-R. It was on the spelling bee. Hardanger fiddle. All right. But it's got a double layer of strings. So instead of playing one string as you would on a normal fiddle, you get two strings, and it creates a series of what's called overtones. Heavy-duty musical term, but just trust me, it's really cool. Mm-hmm. And Eden is the musician that comes. She'll be in the chapel for a good part of the day. She not only plays it for you, but then she talks about things in between. So it's a little bit of learning. It's a lot of music. It's an amazing experience to come. Again, she'll be in the chapel for a big part of the day.
0: So if you get a chance, ask her if her instrument has a name. We have Music Fridays here on. We always ask the performer if their instrument has a name, and I'd say about 60% do choose that name. And when you say that the term fiddle, I always think of the difference between a fiddle and a violin, and there is none. Right. But if you play country music, you play the fiddle. If you play classical music, you play the violin.
1: Absolutely.
0: Always something that's interesting. And then you have already talked about the horses, but don't you also have like a horse pull event as well with the workhorses, or am I imagining?
1: No, we've talked about things with horse pulls on our other property as we develop that that area. But this is wagon rides back and forth on the property. And then we also have fjord horses that you can come and pet their noses. And the owner is a longtime member of Norskadalen. Fjord horses are Norwegian by breed, and they are bred to pull carts. And in this country, they're often used as therapy horses. Mm-hmm. You know, Horse Sense has several fjord horses because they're broad, and those with disabilities can sit more easily on them. But this is a Norwegian guy and his family. They've been members forever, and they just love the Norwegian fjord horses. And they'll have, I think, two or three of them with us. And you can just come and pet their noses, maybe feed them a little bit of grass. And it's just, they're so calm. And you don't have to worry about your children being around them. And they're much, much shorter than the big, you know, Budweiser horses will be when they're there.
0: Right. That's that's neat. Is there any other music event with the Midsummer?
1: All kinds. We'll have a dulcimer quartet out in the homestead. Now, dulcimer is another traditional instrument. It's another stringed instrument. But this group will have four sizes of dulcimers out there with us. And so you get some really wonderful harmonies with that. They've gotten some Norwegian music in their repertoire, plus some country music, Americana type of music. Wonderful combination, and all acoustic. So it's going to echo through the homestead beautifully. We also have Sainer and Gibbons joining us for the day. The Norwegian dancers will be out there for a good portion of the day as well. And then we do something a little non-traditional at the end of the day as we bring in the Coulee Region Steel Drum Band.
0: Right.
1: And we do that specifically for our volunteers, because by the time 2 o'clock comes around, we're tired, we're hot, we're a little crabby, you know, but you hear the steel drums and all of a sudden you got just a little bounce in your step and the day's not quite as long, and it's a good thing.
2: Music mellows everybody out.
1: It sure does. It just refreshes everything. So we've got quite a wide variety of things happening on the 20th at Midsummerfest.
0: Okay, Lori, thanks so much for coming in. It was great meeting you. We have fun conversations all year long, but it's really neat. And I will tell you, being out there, like you go out there and then you're leaving, you're like, why don't I come out here more often?
1: Absolutely.
0: You know, so it's just a really neat resource to take advantage of all season long.
1: All year long. We're open year round. So come out in the winter. The snow out there is amazing. And so right now, of course, everything is green and fresh and blooming. So join us on the 20th at Midsummerfest.
0: Okay, Lori, thanks very much. And we will continue to speak and talk about all the neat things out at Norskadalen. 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
9: You never know what you'll find buried on Brad's desk. Here's Brad Williams.
10: Now that summer travel season has arrived, you may be on the road more often looking for nice places to have lunch or dinner. Time to look at some of the dining options you might not find in the La Crosse area. Starting with Portillo's Hot Dogs with their Chicago-style dogs, popular around the Midwest. You can find it around Madison and the Twin Cities. One drawback, they used to serve a nice chicken noodle soup, but I think that was taken off the menu. Popeye's Chicken, another one that was talking about expanding to the La Crosse area, but that's another franchise you might have to go to Minneapolis or Madison to find. They still have Popeye's at Mall of America, but the Long John Silver's fish shop there has shut down. There used to be a Long John's in Toma not so long ago. Another one disappearing, Boston Market. Pretty scarce around the Midwest now. You'll find that one closer to Boston and definitely in the New York metro area. Looking at some of the latest additions around here, Chick-fil-A and Five Guys Burgers appear to be doing pretty well. And I like to stop for chicken at Raising Cane's at Valley View. Of course, local favorites can still draw a crowd. Waiting in line on weekends for Pete's Hamburgers in Prairie du Chien remains a pleasant warm weather tradition. Just helping you plan some travel menus for summertime. I'm Brad Williams.
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11: High temperatures reach up to 76, with fog in spots early today, under cloudy skies, with thunderstorms likely, winds out of the south, 5 to 10 miles an hour. Partly cloudy skies tonight, chance of thunderstorms, lows level off around 55. Daytime highs approaching 80. Tomorrow, ample sunshine expected. Currently, it's 70 degrees.
9: 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This is a Wisconsin Sports Zone update.
12: Well, the Milwaukee Brewers would lose their series out in Las Vegas against the A's as they would give up 3 runs in the 7th inning to fall 4-3. Starting pitcher Brandon Sproat allowed 4 hits and a run over 6 innings of work, while Chad Patrick would get tagged with the loss, giving up 3 earned runs. Offensively, Andrew Vaughn would collect an RBI, and both Gary Sanchez and Jackson Chiria would homer. Manager Pat Murphy reacts to losing the game and the series.
13: I think they got a nice team over there, and I think their bullpen is better than people think, and I think they're, they get some guys healthy. They got a nice club. We didn't do enough. We didn't know enough. We didn't keep it on them. We're ahead 3-0, and I think Sproat gave us a chance, and you know, we had one reliever not do the job.
12: The Brewers still 3.5 game above the Cardinals for first place in the NL Central. They'll have off today before coming back to American Family Field and hosting the Phillies tomorrow. Turning to the Packers, yesterday was day two of mandatory minicamp, and Packers tight end Tucker Kraft said coming back from an ACL injury could be ready for week one against the Vikings.
14: My anticipation is, you know, they don't really want us talking about our injuries and stuff, but with how I feel, I would say I'm going to get all the conditioning I need in camp to start week one on no pitch count.
12: Today is the final day of minicamp. Week three of OTAs starts next week.
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12: We're less than 2 weeks away from the NBA's draft. 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
0: 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Kevin's got some important information to share.
2: Yeah, unfortunately, due to the weather today and expected rain in the forecast and perhaps some storms as well, they have decided to cancel Moon Tunes this evening, unfortunately. So no Moon Tunes this evening. They're going to reschedule here, and so they will have, we'll share that information with you shortly when they get the rescheduling information out. But again, no Moon Tunes this evening at Riverside Park because of the weather.
0: So disappointment, but yeah. I wanted to let you, the listener, know that we do have Music Friday tomorrow, so True. We'll be able to share some music.
2: We've got studio guest Greg Rakowski coming in to share some music in here, and I hope we don't get rained out. That would really be...
0: That'd be one heck of a storm.
2: Yeah, that would be one heck of a storm if that happened.
0: Yes, so we're looking forward to that. I've never heard him. Kevin speaks very highly of his music, and so we're really excited about that. So give you some chance to have some music.
2: Yes. We've got to wrap things up for today. Have a great day. Stay dry, and we will see you tomorrow on Lacrosse Talk on WIZM. And we will have yourself a great day. We'll see you tomorrow.
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17: The U.S. will be hitting Iran very hard tonight again. I'm Dave Anthony, Fox News. President Trump just posted that on Truth Social a short time ago and then tells Fox,
18: they have no defense. They can't do anything about it.
17: Saying Iran is decimated.
18: They're dying to make a deal. They want to make a deal so badly.
17: Now, the president also wrote in his post he wants to take Iran's Karg Island and their oil infrastructure, but he also tells Fox,
18: I don't know that America has the stomach for it, to be honest with you. You're going to make a fortune, but I don't know that America has the stomach. I think they'd like to see us come home.
17: Now, the president also says for the second night in a row, the U.S. hit Iran very hard.
19: Rather than trying to force the Iranians into a deal that they've been unwilling to make so far, the president is now targeting these critical assets belonging to the Iranian regime. What we saw last night, broadly a shaping operation. You see the radar systems and the air defense systems taken out by not only Tomahawk missiles, but the fighter jets that were in the skies of Iran.
17: Fox's Trey Yingston, Tel Aviv, Iran has retaliated and says the ceasefire has been rendered practically meaningless.
20: Iranian strikes targeted locations in Bahrain, Kuwait and Jordan, all countries with a U.S. military presence. Kuwait condemned what it called sinful aggressions from Iran.
17: That's Fox's Jonathan Savage. We got another inflation update a little bit ago, this time at the wholesale level.
21: Coming in hotter than Wall Street expected.
17: Producer prices rose 1.1% last month from April.
21: As for year over year, we came in 6.5%. The street was looking for 6.4%, just a slight tick above expectations.
17: Fox Business Network Cheryl Cassone, that May rate is the biggest annual price increase since November 2022, but the core wholesale inflation rate, which excludes food and energy costs, rose less than expected. On Wall Street, stock futures are rising the day after the report on spiking consumer prices triggered a huge market sell-off. Oil prices are up slightly. 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
22: Now, this 25th anniversary of 9/11, the Tunnel to Towers Foundation remains committed to honoring the heroes shaped by that day. Heroes like NYPD Detective Victor Vargas, a U.S. Air Force veteran who died from pancreatic cancer after serving in the World Trade Center recovery efforts. Tunnel to Towers honored Detective Vargas by paying off the family's mortgage. 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
17: It could be a nasty day in parts of the Midwest, again, with a high risk of severe storms from Missouri up to Wisconsin to Michigan.
26: It follows Wednesday's storm that spawned tornado warnings across Illinois and Kansas, as well as parts of Missouri and Iowa. Stretching more than 350 miles, the storm knocked out power to hundreds of thousands of customers and caused more than 1,000 flight delays or cancellations at Chicago's two major airports. Barns collapsed in Wisconsin. Buildings were crushed in rural northern Missouri. Tanya J. Powell, Fox News.
17: Soccer's World Cup starts today in Mexico. Team USA plays its opening match tomorrow, taking on Paraguay in Los Angeles, one of many matches that will be played in the U.S., so there's a lot of security in place.
27: White House World Cup Task Force Director Andrew Giuliani says a big focus has been on counter-drone capability.
28: All 78 matches will have drone mitigation, so keeping drones from actually going into the stadium. There'll be a three-mile-wide temporary flight restriction for those as well.
27: Giuliani told the Fox News Rundown podcast the president allowed the Iranian team into the U.S. to play in the World Cup. However, there were people in Iran's football delegation connected to the IRGC who were not allowed.
28: And we are not going to allow a World Cup or a soccer tournament to be an excuse to allow people that are connected to the Revolutionary Guard in Iran to come into the United States of America.
27: He confirmed soccer fans from Iran are not allowed in either. Jessica Rosenthal, Fox News.
17: Today's opening matches south of the border are Mexico versus South Africa. That's this afternoon. Then tonight, South Korea takes on Czechia. Last night, history was made in the NBA Finals.
29: The Knicks pull off the miracle comeback and lead it 3-1.
17: The call on ABC, the Spurs blew the biggest finals lead ever, up by 29 points in the second half. They lost to the Knicks 107-106. New York hit the game-winning shot with a second to go. Game 5 will be Saturday night in San Antonio. I'm Dave Anthony. This is Fox News.
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9: LaCrosse's official forecast.
11: High temperatures reach up to 76 with fog and spots early today under cloudy skies with thunderstorms likely. Winds out of the south 5 to 10 miles an hour. Partly cloudy skies tonight. Chance of thunderstorms. Lows level off around 55. Daytime highs approaching 80. Tomorrow, ample sunshine expected. Currently, it's 70 degrees.

0: thought was that's going to be a challenge to make that look like a tree because it's square. And then second thought was, I'll take it. I think it's pretty cool that I get to be a part of this.
1: Sanderson was trying to get his work done ahead of the weather expected on Wednesday. I'm Brad Williams.
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8: So I was just talking to Jason and the Insiders during the break. And Jason said, Jason, come on in on this. He said, the biggest question is why yesterday?

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9: That is such a good series. I want you to hear it because it's such a good series, and you'll understand history unlike you've ever understood it. It is... Honestly, if I could do one thing, if I could convince you to do one thing, out of all the things I could convince you to do, you know, in a selfish way, is join the torch so we can continue to tell the American story. That thing is costing me a fortune. And I'm doing it the right way because I believe when people hear it, they're going to share it and it's going to catch fire and it will change things. But I can't keep, I mean, we've done 2 seasons and really it's the most expensive thing I have ever produced just in the sound

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6: It'll be even bigger and more powerful. I'm Dave Anthony, Fox News. The attacks on Iran, President Trump tells Fox, are coming for a third night in a row.
7: We're killing them. It's killing them. They have no Navy. They have no Air Force. They have no anti-aircraft. You know, we're flying planes over the middle of Tehran.
6: And Fox's Jonathan Savage reports.
8: The downing of a U.S. Army helicopter has triggered a return to U.S. airstrikes and Iranian retaliation. President Trump says he'd like to seize Iran's Kharg Island oil terminal, but doesn't think America has the stomach for it.
7: We did it with Venezuela. Venezuela's worked out great for everybody. We've taken millions and millions of barrels of oil out of Venezuela.
8: The president says he's spoken directly with top Iranian officials.
7: They're negotiating with us to make a deal.
9: Well, Mr.
7: It's
9: President,
7: hard for them because they are proud.
6: Now, Iran did launch missiles and drones at Gulf countries, the U.S. bases, calling the ceasefire practically meaningless now. Oil and gas prices have dropped since the peak of the surge in the conflict last month, but inflation keeps rising. Wholesale prices increased 1.1% last month from April, and Fox's Jenny Casola reports the annual inflation rate also rose more than expected.
10: For the year ending in May, the PPI rose 6.5%, the steepest increase since November of 2022, but core PPI for the year came in at 4.9%.
6: That is less than predicted. The core rate is inflation minus food and energy costs. A House vote that just ended has failed to approve a three-week extension for a key provision of the Foreign Intelligence Surveillance Act, which is set to expire tomorrow. Republican Congressman Jim Jordan tells Fox he supports that extra time to allow differences to be worked out in the warrantless spying, some critics saying it could ensnare Americans.
11: But around 70% of the president's what's called his daily brief, when the intelligence community briefs the commander-in-chief, most
9: most of the information they give him comes from gathering the information gathered through this program on foreign targets.
6: Democrats oppose the extension. 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
11: 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We're facing the same monetary chaos as the 70s with significantly more debt. 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
6: A crackdown on human smuggling of children brought into the U.S. during the surge of illegal immigration a few years ago. Acting Attorney General Todd Blanche says three men are facing charges.
12: All three are illegal aliens from Guatemala who allegedly took part in a wide-ranging conspiracy to smuggle more than a dozen children into the United States by scamming the system and exploiting the loopholes created by the last administration.
6: And there's also a roundup of alleged smugglers in Florida, just ahead of soccer's World Cup.
13: Police in and around Miami have been rounding up suspected human traffickers who have been attempting to smuggle women and children amidst the increase in tourism traffic associated with World Cup soccer games. Catherine Fernandez-Rundle is the prosecutor in Miami-Dade County.
14: We know when the good guys come, the bad guys come too.
13: 12 men are now charged in this recent enforcement operation, including counts of traveling to meet minors. Human trafficking awareness public campaigns have been prevalent in other World Cup host cities like Seattle and Kansas City. In Miami, Evan Brown, Fox News.
6: Well, the first World Cup match in Miami will be played Monday. The tournament starts today with two contests in Mexico. The U.S. team's opener is tomorrow in Los Angeles. Some big banks are getting subpoenas.
15: Federal prosecutors are requesting information about debanking clients, refusing to open accounts or closing customers' accounts for political reasons. President Trump is suing J.P. Morgan for cutting him off after the 2021 Capitol riot. A judge in March dismissed a Trump family lawsuit against Capital One. Banks have been sharing information with the Treasury Department under an executive order President Trump signed last year. The subpoenas come from U.S. Attorney Jeanine Pirro's office, which is now coordinating with Treasury on the probe. The banks say clients are dropped because of legal or regulatory risks, not politics. Chris Foster, Fox News.
6: On Wall Street, a rebound from yesterday's big sell-off. The Dow is getting some back, gaining 228 points. The Nasdaq, though, is only up 20 right now. I'm Dave.
16: Lacrosse's official forecast.
17: High temperatures reach up to 76, with fog in spots early today, under cloudy skies, with thunderstorms likely, winds out of the south, 5 to 10 miles an hour. Partly cloudy skies tonight, chance of thunderstorms, lows level off around 55. Daytime highs approaching 80. Tomorrow, ample sunshine expected. Currently, 68.
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0: Hey, my name's Josh. 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
28: U.S. prosecutors say they will not seek the death penalty as part of a plea agreement with the man charged in the political assassinations of the top Democrat in the Minnesota House, along with her husband, as well as the attempted murders of a state senator and his wife. Defendant Vance Bolter was scheduled for a change of plea hearing today in federal court in Minneapolis. 3 years after a woman was found dead along a hiking trail in La Crosse, a man suspected in the case is still waiting to be tried in La Crosse County. Benjamin Thorson was charged in 2024 with hiding a corpse. He was scheduled for a pretrial hearing in La Crosse this week. Police believe Thorson had removed the body of Julia Hedham from a La Crosse hotel room. Hedham was found dead near the Bud Hendrickson hiking trail in July of 2023. Thorson is now in a West Virginia prison in connection with a drug case. He did not make an appearance by Zoom on Wednesday. A new hearing has been scheduled for next month. The idea of declaring La Crosse's Northside Library as surplus property goes to the City Council for a possible vote tonight. Two committees at City Hall approved the surplus declaration last week, but the Council Finance Committee deadlocked and made no recommendation. If you've won a big prize playing the Wisconsin Lottery, there's a new way to cash in on that ticket. The lottery is introducing its new Winner Wagon, which made a stop at a La Crosse Quick Trip on Wednesday. Speaking for the lottery, Gino Solberg said the wagon has attracted plenty of winning players at its earlier stops.
29: Well, the last stop was in Eau Claire, and amazingly, we had 17 validations, which was awesome.
28: The checks issued by the Winner Wagon can be cashed at U.S. bank locations or through the player's own financial institutions. La Crosse's Warming Center is now providing laundry service and showers 3 days a week through August. The facility on 3rd Street will be open Mondays, Thursdays, and Saturdays. The center said all guests can have one load done for them as long as they arrive within the first hour, and it can handle 6 people per day. I'm Brad Williams.
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6: U.S. prosecutors say they will not seek the death penalty as part of a plea agreement with the man charged in the political assassinations of the top Democrat in the Minnesota House, along with her husband, as well as the attempted murders of a state senator and his wife. Defendant Vance Bolter was scheduled for a change of plea hearing today in federal court in Minneapolis. 3 years after a woman was found dead along a hiking trail in La Crosse, a man suspected in the case is still waiting to be tried in La Crosse County. Benjamin Thorson was charged in 2024 with hiding a corpse. He was scheduled for a pretrial hearing in La Crosse this week. Police believe Thorson had removed the body of Julia Hedham from a La Crosse hotel room. Hedham was found dead near the Bud Hendrickson hiking trail in July of 2023. Thorson is now in a West Virginia prison in connection with a drug case. He did not make an appearance by Zoom on Wednesday. A new hearing has been scheduled for next month. The idea of declaring La Crosse's Northside Library as surplus property goes to the City Council for a possible vote tonight. Two committees at City Hall approved the surplus declaration last week, but the Council Finance Committee deadlocked and made no recommendation. If you've won a big prize playing the Wisconsin Lottery, there's a new way to cash in on that ticket. The lottery is introducing its new Winner Wagon, which made a stop at a La Crosse Quick Trip on Wednesday. Speaking for the lottery, Gino Solberg said the wagon has attracted plenty of winning players at its earlier stops.
7: Well, the last stop was in Eau Claire, and amazingly, we had 17 validations, which was awesome.
6: The checks issued by the Winner Wagon can be cashed at U.S. bank locations or through the player's own financial institutions. La Crosse's Warming Center is now providing laundry service and showers 3 days a week through August. The facility on 3rd Street will be open Mondays, Thursdays, and Saturdays. The center said all guests can have one load done for them as long as they arrive within the first hour, and it can handle 6 people per day. I'm Brad Williams.
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9: 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You know, and I always say, it's like making a house a home when you put the drywall on the walls.
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2: 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We do a lot of garages, you know, and generally people will do it from, they'll hang the firewall on the ceiling. We'll hang it, tape it, texture it, prime it, and paint it. When you go into a garage and it looks pretty, you know, it's white, it makes the garage look bigger. You know, and I always say, it's like making a house a home when you put the drywall on the walls.
3: Cooks. I'm your host, Courtney. And again, today we have Gail and Michaela, who are the co-owners and the queens of lemonade. They are the owners of the Cooley Lemon Co. And we've got a lot to talk about because not only do we have a lot of drinks to go through, but you guys are in our parking lot today. So anyone listening who's like, oh my gosh, I got to try one of these awesome lemonades, come down to the parking lot. Oh, what is it? Technically the Cleary parking lot? I don't know. I don't, you know, take it. I'm not in charge of parking. But it is the parking lot between the Midwest Family Radio Building and the Charmont. You'll see them. So,
4: yeah, we'll have our trailer out there, so you'll be able to see us.
5: Nice little lemonade flag for you too. So just come find us.
4: Yes. From 11 to 2 today. So say hi, come get a drink, try it out.
3: See, if you hop in your car now, you can finish listening to us and then we'll finish up and you can go and see them.
4: Yay.
3: There you go. So I guess let's let people know what they can expect. So what kind of flavors do we have to work with here?
5: Yeah, so we have a standard menu we offer pretty much all the time. We have 5 custom drink flavors. So we have our OG for our lemonades. We have our OG, which is your classic fair style lemonade. And then we have some custom flavors. We have our Strawberry Fields, which is a strawberry lemonade, by far one of our most popular best sellers. Mm-hmm. And then our secondary most popular drink would be our Lemon Colada. I like to say it's like a vacation in a cup. It has peach, coconut, and strawberry in it. We have a DIY option, so you can do it yourself and make any concoction you have. We're always up for suggestions. If you don't know what you want, I would be more than happy to tell you what you want. I'm really good at that. No. And then we also have our dirty drink menu. So it's our play on Italian sodas. One of my personal favorites, we have our key lime pie. So that's made with lime, vanilla, and cold foam. It's just refreshing and it tastes like a drinkable pie and it's so good. And then another one of our most populars would be our banana squeeze. So that has strawberry, banana, and cream in it. We do have some dairy-free options for our dirty drinks as well. We have our triple berry twist, strawberry, blueberry, and raspberry. All of those drinks we make with a sparkling water. We try to keep the sugar content down, so something a little less sugar filled. If you're looking for something a little bit lighter than a lemonade, our dirty drinks would be a fabulous option for you.
3: Well, you guys brought me 3 wonderful drinks, which I'm going to have to find someone in the building to share with, because otherwise I'm not getting anything done today because I'm just going to be sitting there slurping drinks. So let's start off with the one that I've been enjoying the most here. So this is the
5: banana squeeze.
3: The banana squeeze.
5: Yes. Yeah, so that's one of our dirty drinks. Yep. So it has
3: this good.
5: Yay. It has a club soda or a soda water base. Mm-hmm. So you're starting off with water, which is fabulous.
3: Good for you.
5: Which is, yeah. So it's really, it's healthy, you know, if I had to
3: tell health anyone. Foods right here.
5: Yeah. And then we have strawberry and banana and then a little bit of cream to tie it all together.
4: and it's just refreshing and dessert-like. And
3: it is really dessert-like. Because like the cream very much like whipped cream with your strawberries, very summery. Like, come on, we're about to head into strawberry season.
4: Yes.
3: So
4: perfect option for you.
3: Now I got some shortcakes at home. Bring those around, you know, when you guys are, you know. Get that. We'll drink that. Oh, perfect.
4: Yes. Perfection. Oh, my gosh.
3: But yes. And then we have our next favorite one going on here.
4: So the next one you have is our spicy mango drink. That is our, so it has our classic lemonade and then a spicy mango add-in. Not too much heat. So it just has a nice little kick at the end. So if you're a mango fan, but you want something a little bit extra, like this is the vibe for you. Yeah.
3: This one is good. Like, it's really subtle on that, like that mango and that heat at the end. Yeah. Like, you'd almost think it's not really there. And then it hits and it's just like, it's a soft burn. Well, hello. Yes. A little saucy there.
4: Yes, it's so good.
3: But yes. And then the last one that you brought in is that colada one.
4: Correct. Yep. So that's our lemon colada. That is made with our OG base, right? So your classic lemonade. And then we add strawberry, coconut, and peach. So I'm like, it's like sitting on a beach. Like it's just refreshing. It's like meant for summer. People always joke that they need a little rum in it, which we unfortunately cannot provide for you, but you can you can always bring your own, I guess.
3: There's enough bars around. Stop in someplace. Get a shot.
4: Yes, I'll say that is, by far one of our most popular drinks. We'll be at an event and someone who hasn't tried any of our beverages yet will come up and they'll go, I think I'll try that one. And they'll get the lemon colada and they order our 16 ounce, which is our smaller option. And then doesn't matter the event, but 7 to 15 minutes later, they walk around and they go, okay, I'm going to get a big one. And I'm like, sounds great. Every time. I would say it happens a lot. And so whenever someone orders a 16 ounce, I'm always like, have you had this yet? Is this your first time having this? And then 9 times out of 10, it's their first. I'm like, okay, well, we'll see you in a few minutes. We'll see ya. It's
3: so delicious. So you got to give them a punch card.
4: Yes. Yes. We've talked about that.
6: Yeah. We're always looking to add different things so that our customers, you know, get some benefits out of the situation. Because we do have a lot of repeat customers. We have people that will show up at almost every event if they know where we're going to be.
3: Oh, wow.
6: They will follow us. So we're pretty awesome. Mm-hmm.
3: Well, as long as it's not a stalker situation, we're good.
4: Not yet.
3: Well, so talking about events, obviously you're in our parking lot today, but what else are you guys doing? Where can we find you guys?
6: So we are signed up for a good chunk of the summer to be over at Great River Landing in Onalaska at their farmers market on Tuesdays from 3:30 to 7. And then another staple that we have is the La Crosse farmers market on Fridays from 3:30 to 7:30. So those are two main places that you can find us. Yep. Pretty much every Tuesday and Friday. And then we have Artspire coming up. We have Pride in the Park coming up. We do Gunderson lunch and Mayo lunch on Fridays as well. So we have a calendar online. You can find us on Facebook and it'll get you a link to where to find us. And we generally do like events on Facebook too. So those cycle out and people can just kind of put us on their calendar and show up where we're at.
3: All right. Well, we know you guys are really busy. You've shown me your calendars. So I don't know if you have any dates available, but could someone, you know, give you guys a email and say, hey, we have this event coming up. We'd love to have you there. Are you guys going to be makes that happen?
4: Yes.
6: Yeah.
4: We have our June is pretty booked up, but throughout the remainder of the summer and into the early fall months, I'll say we have an event inquiry form on our website. So you can fill out and tell us a little bit about your event and where and when you'd like us there. And we do our best to accommodate any event requests. But yeah, our June is looking pretty phenomenal right now. So if you're ever thirsty, we're somewhere.
6: Yeah. Yes. You can find us somewhere.
4: Somewhere.
3: Oh, good. It's not going to be like a desert situation. We'll be able to find you guys everywhere.
7: We're around.
3: So you just need like that little like text notification. You are close to Coulee Reach.
6: That'd be cool. Funny. Oh, get that set up.
4: Yes.
6: Noted for the future.
4: A little lemon pops up.
3: Yep.
4: We're here. Yeah.
3: See, we got to find whoever made that for, I think it was like, was it? I'm trying to think of what dating site that is. So that like if you're in the vicinity of people who are also on it.
6: Got me.
3: I don't know. Man, I'm blanking. But now the dating game too long.
4: Oh my God. Same.
3: But yeah, that way for driving by in your clothes.
4: Coulee Lemon Co. four blocks away.
3: See? Be great.
4: Oh my gosh, I love that.
3: But I kind of wish that.
4: Plan. Yeah.
3: I wish that ice cream trucks had that.
4: Yes. That'd I know. We great. Should have our own jingle. And that way it could be like, oh, I hear Coulee Lemon Co.
6: Yeah.
4: Follow the sound.
6: Come up with something.
3: Like you guys needed another project. Right. Now you're going to write a jingle.
6: Yeah, right. Gosh. We'll hire somebody. It's fine.
4: I know a guy.
3: I know a guy too.
4: I know. Yeah. I was like, I know a guy.
3: Yeah. Right upstairs. I can get you connected. But we got to take our next break. So when we come back, I'm not quite sure what we're going to talk about. We got a whole list here. So we'll figure out what's the most important on this list.
4: Beautiful.
3: When we come back, we'll have some more to talk about. Don't go anywhere. We'll be right back.
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2: Lacrosse's official forecast.
3: High temperatures reach up to 76, with fog in spots early today, under cloudy skies, with thunderstorms likely, winds out of the south, 5 to 10 miles an hour. Partly cloudy skies tonight, chance of thunderstorms, lows level off around 55. Daytime highs approaching 80. Tomorrow, ample sunshine expected. Currently, it's 68 degrees.
4: Back on Clear Region Cooks, and again, I am your host, Courtney, but you guys don't care that I'm here. You're here because Gail and Michaela are in the house. They are the co-owners of Cooley Lemon Co. They are in our parking lot today serving up some good drinks. So we got to talk, guys, because obviously you guys have only been around for almost a year. I found you guys on Facebook, but how have you guys, like, transitioned? Because you went from, you know, Michaela had an idea to 15 days later doing your own event. So I guess, how did you guys build as fast as you did?
5: Michaela?
6: Oh, gosh.
5: It's a great question. Thank you.
6: It is a great question. We started with just a basic table setup. And, you know, we did a lot of research. I say research from TikTok, but
5: it's micro learning.
6: Yeah,
5: I do it on TikTok. Yeah, like an hour a day.
6: So informational.
4: So much stuff on there.
6: But you draw inspiration from other people, right? And once you start looking at a certain lane on TikTok, it just slaps you in the face every time, right? So it was just right there, all the information, and we would just scroll through and, like, kind of see what people were doing, how they were doing it, where they were located, you know, the setup that they had, and we just kind of took that and made it our own.
5: And from day one, we were very adamant that we were going to do it correctly. And so we were in touch with the health department. Like, I mean, in that 15 days, I think we had talked to them probably 20 times, because we were like, we want to make sure that, like, we don't have any hiccups from, like, a health department standpoint, because that's so hugely important when starting a business and also when maintaining a business. The health department, La Crosse County Health Department, shout out. Mm-hmm. They were immensely helpful in just ensuring that we had everything completed in the order it needed to be completed, and then offering support. And I just, very grateful for all the support they gave us from the very beginning.
6: Yeah, it's been a huge help. Yeah. But like Gil said, we wanted to do it right. You know, we're not trying to fly under the radar here and serve drinks that we're not allowed to serve or have been certified to serve. You know, we have our certificate. So, but we started with just a table setup. We would haul tables to wherever we were going. We would load our cars, both of our cars, full to the brim with our equipment, tables,
5: coolers,
6: ice, lemons. I mean, it's a whole process. There was no room to spare, really. We had to take the car seats out and everything because we just couldn't do it. So we would haul it all there, set it up. The setup probably took a good hour to get everything where we needed, where we wanted it, you know, banners on, everything where it was supposed to be for the flow of what we do. And finally, I was like, we need to do something different, because this is so much time. You're spending time.
5: Well, it was like 2.5 hours from setup to cleanup, like, in addition to an event. So you do a 3-hour event and then spend like 2.5 hours cleaning and setting up. And so it was like, it's time to look for something different, right?
6: Yeah. Just to make it more efficient for ourselves, because
5: we have things to do.
6: We're busy, right?
4: Yeah.
6: But this is an avenue that we wanted to do. So we're making time for it, but we want to make sure that we're capitalizing on our time. So we needed to find something that streamlined.
7: A hazmat incident at the Pentagon. On Lisa Brady, Fox News. The Pentagon just confirming a hazardous materials investigation first reported by fire officials in Arlington, Virginia. They are monitoring the situation and telling people to avoid the area as a precaution.
8: Right now, it is an indication, an alarm that there's hazardous material, but we have not received any confirmation that there's actually hazardous material in the building.
7: Fox's Lucas Tomlinson at the White House.
8: We have a statement that just came out from the Pentagon, from Pentagon spokesman Sean Parnell. I'll read it for our audience. audience. It says, quote, the Pentagon has sophisticated systems to ensure the safety of the building and its occupants. These systems have detected an air quality issue necessitating precautionary measures until we determine its significance. The department is executing standard protection protocols, including a shelter in place for the affected area. Response teams are in place and ready to support the building.
7: So again, at this point, there's no confirmation of anything hazardous found, only a device picking up a biohazardous scent, and the Pentagon's hazmat team is investigating. Iran's top negotiator just posting a warning about wrong strategies and impulsive decisions. This is President Trump threatens a third night of strikes.
9: Overnight, the U.S. military unleashed powerful strikes against the Iranian regime. According to U.S. Central Command, Iranian military surveillance sites and air defense systems were hit along with a number of radar positions. This was all taking place as the president was in the Situation Room. He was speaking with Fox News on the phone, telling us that 49 Tomahawk missiles were used to hit locations as close as 40 miles from the capital of Tehran.
7: Fox's Trey Yingst in Tel Aviv, Iran responding with more attacks on Gulf neighbors. On Capitol Hill, the House failing to pass a temporary extension of a key surveillance tool set to expire at midnight tomorrow, now further complicated by opposition to the president's choice for acting director of national intelligence. 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
7: A trio of rulings just out from the U.S. Supreme Court relating to how bankruptcy proceedings should work.
11: In Keithley versus Buddy Ayers, the court sided with Keithley. He was accused of failing to disclose a personal injury lawsuit in his bankruptcy proceedings due to financial motive. The Supreme Court found having a motive to conceal potential finances itself isn't enough to warrant dismissing his personal injury case. In FS Credit Opportunities Corp versus Saba Capital Masters Fund, the justices ruled against allowing activist investors to sue public companies after those companies have opted into a rule that limits the activist investors' voting power. And in Abu Amu versus the U.S., the justices ruled that charges must be filed against an individual accused of a crime in the district where the crime was committed.
7: Fox's Jessica Rosenthal. So as the Supreme Court's current term winds down, still awaiting decisions on the most closely watched cases, including birthright citizenship, President Trump just posting his latest support for ending it. His executive order aiming to limit birthright for children of illegal immigrants was challenged as unconstitutional. A ribbon-cutting ceremony for a new U.S.-Canada bridge is canceled tomorrow. The opening of the bridge delayed.
12: The Gordie Howe International Bridge, jointly owned by Canada and the state of Michigan, was expected to open to traffic later this month and now won't. A statement from the Windsor-Detroit Bridge Authority says Canada and the United States have agreed to delay the opening of the bridge, taking the necessary time to resolve any outstanding issues. It doesn't say what those issues are. President Trump has in the past threatened to block the bridge's opening, demanding at least 50% U.S. federal government ownership and better trade deals. Canada paid for construction to be paid back with toll revenues. The bridge would ease construction of the Ambassador Bridge and the Detroit-Windsor Tunnel. Chris Foster, Fox News.
7: Congressional Democrats are investigating the president's threats to block the Gordie Howe Bridge. Wall Street is rallying. Right now, the Dow is up 310 points, back over 50K. The S&P and the NASDAQ also in the green. I'm Lisa Brady. This is Fox News.
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2: La Crosse's official forecast.
3: Thunderstorms likely this afternoon. Otherwise, cloudy. High of 76. Winds out of the south, 8 to 15 miles an hour. Partly cloudy tonight. Chance of thunderstorms. Lows dip down to about 55. Bright sunshine expected tomorrow. High of 80. Daytime highs approaching 80 Saturday, with a slight chance for storms, 80 Sunday. Right now, 68.

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4: Lacrosse's official forecast.
5: Thunderstorms likely this afternoon, otherwise cloudy. High of 76, winds out of the south, 8 to 15 miles an hour. Partly cloudy tonight, chance of thunderstorms, lows dip down to about 55. Bright sunshine expected tomorrow, high of 80. Daytime highs approaching 80 Saturday, with a slight chance for storms, 80 Sunday. Right now, it's 69 degrees.
6: Welcome back in here to Clay and Buck. You got Buck here today, doing it solo. Clay is probably on the, the seventh hole now or something. I don't golf, so I don't know much about this. But he's got a big swing. If Trump was there, he'd say, Clay Travis, big swing, hits the ball hard, beautiful swing. Maybe we'll get some video of Clay doing this later on. Let's take some calls here. Matt in Cape Girardeau, Missouri. Matt, first I have to ask you, do you know what is the most famous and important single thing in terms of data points about Cape Girardeau?
7: Alien Rex.
6: It is where Rush Limbaugh was born in 1951.
7: Oh, yeah. I work at his house sometimes. His brother's house.
6: Oh, cool. Well, there you go. Anyway, just a little trivia point for everybody. I'm sure most of the audience knew that, but Cape Girardeau is Rush's hometown. Tell me, Matt, what have you got going on? What's on your mind today?
7: Oh, I wanted to thank you for everything you do and then tell you I appreciate you. You speak for a lot of people that don't get to speak and say the things that they want to because you have a voice. But I also wanted to thank you for bringing up the NBA this morning. It's the finals. It's a big deal, and I really liked hearing about it this morning. And you also were spot on when you were talking about Jalen Brunson. He's a class act and a great person for everybody's kids out there to be watching and role modeling for.
6: Thank you so much, Matt. And look, Clay and I have a lot of fun with this. Like, you know, I don't like sport. I mean, I actually played a lot of sports. I've watched a fair amount of sports throughout my life. I did sour on the NBA for a number of years because of the politics and the wokeness. And I would say this about anyone who we had that talk back, for example. And of course, by the way, you know, someone wants to give me some heat for talking about it, by all means, they're welcome to. This is like the family table. Right. Anybody can bring up anything that's on their mind. But I would say, first of all, you know, the era of LeBron as the leader, if you will, of the NBA, the closest thing to a Michael Jordan of his era, although I'm still a Michael Jordan guy. As the greatest, as the GOAT, if you will. But I think Jalen Brunson is stepping up into being one of the if for some people he is the guy, but he's certainly one.

0: News.com.
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5: Lacrosse's official forecast.
6: Thunderstorms likely this afternoon. Otherwise, cloudy. High of 76. Winds out of the south, 8 to 15 miles an hour. Partly cloudy tonight. Chance of thunderstorms. Lows dip down to about 55. Bright sunshine expected tomorrow. High of 80. Daytime highs approaching 80 Saturday, with a slight chance for storms, 80 Sunday. Right now, 72.
7: And here to Clay and Buck. President Trump was poised, as of this morning, for big, beautiful strikes all over Iran, the biggest strikes, we're going to kick their butts, all that stuff. He has canceled those strikes as of now. Breaking news, different news outlets are currently reporting on this. So Trump has canceled the new strikes. So we had some strikes going on, and we were told there's going to be a lot more. And now there's not going to be a lot more. This was from this, just so you kind of know the context. This is from Trump this morning. This is cut four. Play it.
8: There will be more bombing tonight. It'll be a bigger, more powerful. Don't forget, we've knocked out all of their anti-aircraft. They don't have any anti, they have nothing. I mean, they may get lucky with a shoulder weapon or something, but for the most part, you know, they have no defense. They're finished. But the papers, the media refuses to write it. They're finished. We can walk in there tomorrow. We could take soldiers. I don't want to have boots on the ground. But if I wanted to, we could put a small group of soldiers and take over the whole place.
7: Okay, so let's unpack this a little bit together. President Trump here says that the Iranians are finished and that their Air Force and their Navy and anti-air defense, notably, are essentially gone, have been taken out. And so I think the next fair and necessary question is, okay, they must know that too. So why is there no deal? So I will sit here and say to you, I have just said out loud what President Trump says he wants the media to say, which is that we have completely obliterated a lot of aspects of their military, have total dominance over their skies, can hit them basically anywhere we want to in the country. All of that is absolutely true. Why don't we have a deal yet? Right? Like, if we're just going to be intellectually honest about this for a minute, and by the way, maybe the deal is going to be announced in the next 2 days, the next 2 hours. I don't know. But I know that I've been told for weeks now, they're about to sign, and they haven't signed. If somebody, let me take it back. Trump would or take it this direction. Trump would appreciate this, I think, himself, as a real estate guy. If you were selling, here we go. I said, CNN, the deal has been approved. This is now, we have this now? Okay. Because I was about to say, if you sold your house to somebody and everything is agreed to, and they won't sign at the bottom of the

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4: La Crosse's official forecast.
5: High temperatures reach up to 76 this afternoon under overcast skies with thunderstorms likely. Northerly winds 8 to 15 miles an hour. Lows dip down to about 55 tonight. Chance for scattered thunderstorms. Tomorrow, 80. Highs level off around 80 Saturday with a slight chance for storms. 72. Lots of sunshine Sunday. Currently, it's 73 degrees.
6: The deal is a very good deal. The problem with the deal is that it could be the greatest deal in history. They could wave the white flag of surrender. They could say, we surrender, we're finished, we've had it. The United States is the greatest power. Praise be to Allah. And they could do all of this. They could say it loud and clear, and the fake news would say it was a great victory for Iran. I mean, it's the craziest thing I've ever seen. We're killing them. They're finished. And yet, the fake news, just like with the election, the fake news is out there saying, wow, Iran is doing just so well. Trump is doing terribly. I watched it yesterday, one of the shows, for 5 minutes. I haven't seen the show in a long while. This fake Joe Scarborough talking about how well Iran is doing. I'm saying, where do they come from? It's just the craziest thing.
7: President Trump, this morning, there he is. President Trump, big guy, we love you. You've done amazing things for this country and continue to do so. Just tell us the deal is done and what's in the deal. I keep hearing how amazing the deal is and how we're not being, we need to be talking about how great the deal is, but we don't have a deal yet. Maybe we will tomorrow, I'm hoping, but we don't have a deal yet. It is not done, and I don't know what's in it. So this is the sort of kabuki dance that we're all in here of like, oh, but don't be fake news and say it's not the greatest deal ever. Okay, sure. Just, is it done? And what is it? I need those pieces of the equation. And I've been hearing from this White House, not just from President Trump, but from the White House in general, for months now. They're on the ropes. They're finished. Okay, well, if they're on the ropes and they're finished, why is it so hard to get them to sign their name to the deal? Again, I am very much hoping tomorrow I could say, okay, signed, here it is, total surrender from Iran on the key points we need, mechanisms in place for enforcement that Trump can enforce and will, total victory, you know, put him on Mount Rushmore, biggest win since the fall of the Berlin Wall, yada, yada, yada. I'm hoping for that, but I'm not doing that until it happens, okay? And we're not going to get bullied into like, well, don't be like the fake news and not tell what a great deal it is. We don't have a deal yet. So what are we talking about here, folks? We don't even know what's in it and we don't have it. So what are we supposed to do? You know, we're being asked to run uphill on this one a little too much. Again, tomorrow, maybe totally different tune. Things will be great. We'll see. Something else, by the way, I wanted it because one of our callers called in about this. Again, I try to speak with clarity and precision about what I mean on issues like voter fraud, and that when we talk about it, I want to talk about what the fraud is. Not, I think there's fraud. There are a lot of people out there who are just saying they cheated. They cheated. Remember when you were a kid and you played, whether you were playing, you know, high school football or you're playing third grade kickball, sometimes there'd be a kid who's, you know, you cheated. Oh, the refs were bought off. Well, were they? Or did it just not go your way? In this case, we should make sure that we know the difference. LA has so many, we had Ryan Gerdusky on talking about this, so many crazy people. It keeps getting more Democrat. There's a whole system. I sit here and we say,

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1: For WIZM News, I'm Kevin Millard. The Lansing Ferry is open again after being shut down due to lightning from storms earlier today. The ferry service shuttles vehicles between Lansing, Iowa, and the Wisconsin side of the Mississippi River while a new bridge is being built there. They also remind users of the ferry service that it won't be in service on Friday because they're moving the center span of the new bridge into place and are closing the river around the construction site where the ferry passes through. They're closing the river because of safety reasons. Weather is forcing the cancellation of tonight's Moon Tunes concert in Riverside Park. Organizers made the announcement earlier this morning about postponing tonight's show. They did say that they will try to reschedule the acts, a Crosby, Stills, Nash & Young tribute, and a Stevie Wonder tribute for later in the season. Moon Tunes returns next Thursday, June 18th, to Riverside Park. A portion of Front Street is closed this weekend due to several large activities around the La Crosse Center. The street from the waterfront parking lot to the Civic Center Park walkway is closed until Monday morning at 7 a.m. The Freedom 250 Mobile Museum is parked behind the center beginning today through the weekend. There's also the Zeal for America 250 rally taking place at the center on Saturday. A concert featuring men's choirs from four states happens on Saturday night. More studio apartments and townhomes are becoming available in the Washburn neighborhood of La Crosse near Mayo and Viterbo. A ribbon cutting was held on Thursday for the C&C Residences on South 10th Street. A development by 360 Real Estate Solutions includes furnished studios, and the townhomes have multiple bedroom units. The development is called C&C in honor of C.C. Washburn, the former governor from La Crosse that the neighborhood is named after. The idea of declaring La Crosse's Northside Library a surplus property goes to the City Council for a possible vote tonight. Two committees at City Hall approved the surplus declaration last week, so the Kane Street building might be offered for sale. But the Council Finance Committee deadlocked and made no recommendation. The historic status of another building might also be on the council agenda, Members could go into closed session to discuss whether Emerson School on Campbell Road should be a historic landmark. The La Crosse School District is challenging that designation, arguing that it could limit the district's option for using Emerson in the future. The man charged in the political assassinations of the top Democrat in the Minnesota House and her husband has pleaded guilty in federal court after prosecutors said they wouldn't seek the death penalty. Vance Belter was charged with the murder and deaths in the deaths of Minnesota House Speaker Melissa Hortman and her husband Mark. He's also charged in the non-fatal shootings of State Senator John Hoffman and his wife. He came to their doors in the early hours of June 14, 2025, disguised as a police officer and driving a fake car. For WIZM News, I'm Kevin Millard.
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1: For WisdomNews.com, I'm Rick Solon. The idea of declaring La Crosse's Northside Library a surplus property goes before the City Council tonight. Two committees approved it last week, so the Cane Street building might be offered for sale. One council committee was deadlocked 2-2 and made no recommendation. The historic status of another building is also on the council agenda. Members could go into closed session to discuss whether Emerson School on Campbell Road should be declared a historic landmark. The La Crosse School District is challenging that designation, arguing that it could limit district's options for using Emerson in the future. A couple of La Crosse businesses could find out tonight, too, if they will get to keep their liquor licenses. Before its regular June meeting tonight, the council has a special session at 5:30 to consider the non-renewal for licenses held by Tequila's Restaurant on West Ave and the Sitco Station on near Jackson Plaza. During a meeting early last week, the Judiciary Committee decided that both businesses had violated rules against the sale of tobacco or alcohol products to underage buyers. Actually, that meeting was this week, Tuesday. More studio apartments and townhomes becoming available in the Washburn neighborhood near Mayo and Viterbo. A ribbon cutting held today for the CNC residences on 10th Street South. Development by 360 Real Estate Solutions includes furnished studios, and the townhomes have multiple bedroom units. Jeremy Novak with 360 says the units were partly designed for Mayo employees who could use affordable housing near the hospital.
2: There's nothing in the neighborhood for a brand new nurse that just came out of school that got hired at Mayo. Where are they going to live? They have to find an apartment in Holman or on Alaska. And so now they're driving into town, and what do you end up having? You have a whole city block full of parking.
1: The development is called CNC in honor of C.C. Washburn, the former Wisconsin governor from La Crosse that the neighborhood is named after. Due to the expected rain and possible thunderstorms this afternoon and this evening, organizers are canceling Moon Tunes in Riverside Park tonight. They made the announcement early this morning. A rain date is being discussed. They'll announce once they have decided on a time. This is the second week in a row Moon Tunes has been canceled. The man charged in the political assassinations of the top Democrat in the Minnesota House and her husband, as well as attempted murders of a state senator and his wife, is due to appear in front of a federal court to change his not guilty plea after federal prosecutors said they would not seek the death penalty against him. Vance Bolter is charged with killing former Minnesota House Speaker Melissa Hortman and her husband, Mark Hortman, and attempting to kill State Senator John Hoffman and his wife, Yvette. The victims were shot by a man who came into their doors from the early hours back in June of 2025, disguised as a police officer and driving a fake squad car. For WIZM News, I'm Rick Solom.
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6: He calls it a great settlement in the war with Iran. I'm Lee Silicera, Fox News. President Trump says a peace deal is on the table.
7: The president says the U.S. and Iran have agreed on a memorandum of understanding, and it means Iran will never be able to get a nuclear weapon. He told reporters at the White House,
8: "It should be done pretty quickly. They want it every bit as much as everybody else wants it."
7: The president said the agreement may be signed as soon as this weekend.
8: The whole Middle East is happy, and long beyond the Middle East, the strait will open as soon as we have it signed.
7: The president had been threatening another round of strikes against Iran in retaliation for the downing of an American military helicopter earlier this week, but those strikes have been put on hold.
6: Fox's Jill Nato in Washington. Meanwhile, the spokesperson for Iran's foreign ministry says Iran has not reached a final decision on an agreement. The president confirming Housing Finance Director Bill Pulte will continue as acting director of National Intelligence while announcing a new nominee to the post.
8: He's running it for a short while we get a very talented person, Jay Clayton, in. As you know, Jay Clayton's an incredible talent, head of Sullivan and Cromwell. He was head of the SEC.
6: This coming as Democrats and some Republicans had voiced concerns over Pulte's lack of intelligence experience and voted against the extension of the Foreign Intelligence Surveillance Bill in protest of the choice in the House today. The Department of the Interior investigating after the grass on the National Mall was defaced.
9: We don't know of any arrests, but they are saying this is an act of vandalism, and it appears to be 8647. 86, the restaurant slang term to cut something, kill something off an order, and obviously 47th has usually been indicative of President Trump being the 47th president.
6: Fox's Mark Meredith. Wall Street stocks rallied to their best day in 2 months after President Trump called off the other round of strikes against Iran. The Dow gained 929. The NASDAQ added 640. 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
6: Supreme Court issues three rulings on how bankruptcy proceedings should work.
11: In Keithley versus Buddy Ayers, the court sided with Keithley, who was accused of failing to disclose a personal injury lawsuit in his bankruptcy proceedings due to financial motive. The Supreme Court found having a motive to conceal potential finances itself isn't enough to warrant dismissing his personal injury case. In FS Credit Opportunities Corp versus Saba Capital Masters Fund, the justices ruled against allowing activist investors to sue public companies after those companies have opted into a rule that limits the activist investors' voting power. And in Abuamu versus the U.S., the justices ruled that charges must be filed against an individual accused of a crime in the district where the crime was committed. Jessica Rosenthal, Fox News.
6: The state of Ohio will require photo ID for mail-in voting in the 2027 election. The state house also approved a Senate bill that would amend the state constitution to add photo ID requirements for in-person voting. The bill that would amend the state constitution will now be put on the November ballot. Wholesale prices jumped again in May.
12: The producer price index for May rose more than expected, up 1.1%. The PPI measures prices at the wholesale level. The increase was more than estimated. High energy prices are impacting inflation. Excluding food and energy, the PPI was up just 0.4%. For the year ending in May, the PPI rose 6.5%, the steepest increase since November of 2022. But core PPI for the year came in at 4.9%. Jenny Coselda, Fox News.
6: The European Central Bank raised rates this morning to deal with rising inflation in that region. It's the first increase since September 2023. U.S. meteorologists say a strong El Nino has formed, and they say it's likely to be a major factor in extreme and deadly weather across the planet for the next year or so. I'm Lee Silasara. This is Fox News.
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15: La Crosse's official forecast.
16: Lows dip down to about 54 tonight under partly cloudy skies. Westerly winds 5 to 10 miles an hour. Clear skies tomorrow, 80. Lows level off around 60 tomorrow night. Chance of thunderstorms. High of 79 Saturday with a slight chance for storms. 72, mainly clear skies Sunday. Currently, it's 63 degrees.

0: Welcome to a Thursday of the Rick Solem Show on WIZM 92.3 FM, 106.7 FM. I'm going to have Brian Reisinger on today to talk about farming. But before we get to him, I just got to bring up yesterday's show. It was really fun. It was very hectic because I had to call these businesses. But Abram Dyke joined me in studio, and he runs the Abe's Raves foodie page on Facebook. And we did, we called five women-owned businesses, restaurants and coffee shops at this point, and just talked about, well, hyped them up for no reason whatsoever is kind of the tagline. I'm going to continue that today at the end of the show, so stay tuned for that. But Abe then posted the podcast on his Facebook page, and he also posted, hey, share your women-owned businesses and we'll compile a list. So that's what he's doing. He's got about 300 so far women-owned businesses from the area. There's 13 categories: food, coffee, art, shopping, fun, dance, yoga, health, beauty, accounting, realty, wedding, and other. There's an other in there. He's got almost 300 businesses. There's 265 comments. And I'm sure he's going to add to this list, but he's literally in the middle. Well, he's towards the end of a 12-hour shift as a nurse. So he's a little busy, and I think maybe he'll have to quit his nursing job and just focus on compiling this list from here on out, because you're all really helping him out, helping everyone out here by compiling this list in the comments on that page, on the Facebook page. So it's really great to see that. So if you want to go and add to the list of women-owned businesses on Abe's Raves food page on Facebook, go and do that and check out the podcast from yesterday. We talked to a bunch of businesses. We're going to continue, like I said, we're going to continue that today. I have Carly Green Easterday from Groovy Grind Coffee, Groovy Sips, and Groovy Grounds. She's going to join me at the end of the show. But before I get to that, Brian Reisinger, the author of Land Rich, Cash Poor, My Family's Hope, and the Untold History of the Disappearing American Farm, is going to join me here in just a couple of minutes. Brian is, Donald Trump was in town, not in town. He was in Chippewa Falls last week, so I figured we should talk about farming. If Donald Trump's going to come to Wisconsin and kind of talk about farming, kind of talked about water fountains in Washington, D.C. for a good chunk of the time that he talked. But he did bring up some farming issues, and RFK Jr. came to, well, he came to the area. I guess he came to Wisconsin as well. I think he came up north as well with Derek Van Orden to kind of promote. I guess Derek Van Orden is kind of what they're doing. It's pretty obvious what's going on here, but we're going to say it's about farming, or we're going to say it's about Maha, right? And anyway, so we're going to get to that next. Brian Reisinger from the author of Land Rich, Cash Poor, talking about farming issues such as the Iran war with gas and fertilizer prices, talk about labor immigration, the tariffs, the farm bill. We're going to get to all that and some of my takes on farming and whether or not I understand the real problems. So Brian can, he digs into this like all the time, so he'll be able to explain it. And then after that, we're going to talk with Carly from Groovy Grind, Groovy Sips, Groovy Grounds, Carly Green Easterday at the end of the show. Stay tuned for that as we hype women-owned businesses for no reason whatsoever. We'll be back on the Rick Solem Show on 92.3 FM, 106.7 FM north of Onalaska here on WIZM.
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9: For WIZMnews.com, I'm Brad Williams. La Crosse City leaders could decide tonight whether they will let liquor licenses for two businesses expire because of complaints about selling alcohol to underage customers. The Judiciary Committee of the City Council has voted not to renew the liquor permits for Tequila's Restaurant on West Avenue and the Citgo Station on State Road. Both cases may come up for votes at tonight's City Council meeting. Weather is forcing the cancellation of the Moon Tunes concert tonight in Riverside Park for the second week in a row. Organizers made the announcement earlier this morning about postponing the show. They did say they will try to reschedule the acts, which include a Crosby, Stills, Nash & Young tribute and Stevie Wonder tribute for later in the season. Moon Tunes is scheduled to return next Thursday, June 18th, to Riverside Park. More studio apartments and townhomes are becoming available in the Washburn neighborhood of La Crosse near Mayo and Viterbo. A ribbon cutting was held today for the CNC residents on 10th Street South. The development by 360 Real Estate Solutions includes furnished studios, and the townhomes have multiple bedroom units. Wisconsin's governor comes to La Crosse to promote more tourism at places such as bed and breakfast homes. This afternoon, Governor Tony Evers took a tour through the Castle La Crosse on Cass Street. The house, operating as a B&B for the past 9 years, was built in the 1890s. Evers would like to see more older homes open their doors to visitors, which he sees some resistance to doing.
10: And it's just really frustrating. So somehow we have to get a handle on that. That just seems to be wrong-headed for communities to have to watch and have nice houses be not used for half of the year when people are looking for nice houses.
9: Tourism generated $27 billion in revenue for the state last year, beating the previous record from a year earlier. I'm Brad Williams.
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0: 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Brian Reisinger is the author of Land Rich, Cash Poor, My Family's Hope, and The Untold History of the Disappearing American Farm. He's joining me again. I think the last time he came on, Brian, was back in December. It's all kind of a haze what we talked about, but Donald Trump was just in Chippewa Falls last week. Seems like longer than that. He visited this Custer Farms in Chippewa Falls. How interested were you to see him go there and, being a farmer yourself, right?
18: Yeah, absolutely. You know, I was extremely interested. It's good to be back with you. It's amazing how fast time flies in this world. But, you know, having the president there to speak to farm issues was notable from a couple different perspectives. One is farm country needs the attention of policymakers from both sides of the aisle. There are real problems going on, higher costs, serious issues that are making it harder and harder for our farms and rural communities. The other issue that makes it kind of interesting is just the fact that very clearly it seems like the president recognizes that, hey, Wisconsin's a battleground state. And if you want to win in Wisconsin, you got to do well in the rural communities. That's been a big part of the GOP support. It's also an area where, you know, people not too long ago were willing to vote for a blue-collar Democrat, too. So being able to come in and make that case is probably pretty important for the president's midterm as well. So I think it matters for farmers to have the attention of policymakers, and I think it probably matters for the president and for both political parties to figure out how to speak to these voters, too.
0: I wrote these things down, and this seems to be the big overlaying issue when it comes to farmers. But I think you could get, if you want to like point me in a better direction, and I have my own rant on farming, which I emailed to you, but it's like fuel, fertilizer, which kind of deals with the Iran war, and then Trump's tariffs, and then immigration/labor, right? Like the immigration kind of leads to a possible labor crisis if you want to talk about that. But is there more to it than that? These seem like new dilemmas since Trump took office, so to speak, or new dilemmas in the last couple of weeks, you know, or couple of months, I should say, with the Iran war.
18: Right. No, I mean, you're hitting on some really key things. Look, I mean, you know, Iranian hostility and the way the Iranians are blocking the Strait of Hormuz, driving up the cost of diesel fuel, fertilizer, those are serious issues for farmers. For trade disputes, look, farmers want to have tougher trade deals. I don't speak for every farmer, but a lot of farmers I talk to, they know that China's been screwing us for decades. And so they want tougher trade deals. They want tougher negotiations. Sometimes that means tariffs. At the same time, they can't have those trade disputes mean that we have China and other countries walk away from the table and shut these markets down. That hurts farmers' prices, right? So all these things are really challenging, complicated things. But you're asking such a good question, like, what else is going on there? These are the most recent issues. These are the most recent flare-ups. I don't care whether it's Republican, Democrat, whoever is in office. There's always things going on in the news that impact farmers and make things more challenging. The deeper thing going on beneath there is all the challenges we've had for decades and decades. So the reality is that because we've been losing 45,000 farms a year on average for the past century across this entire country, farmers are always dealing with higher costs and not as good an opportunity in terms of what they're selling. So they're getting squeezed harder and harder every year. So whether it's trade disputes or a war or anything else that's happened under any other past administration, the reason that these flare-ups with these big hot-butt controversies matter is because farmers are already on that edge. Farming is already so tough. And then all of a sudden you have a new crisis come in and it pushes farmers even closer to the edge if they weren't already there.
0: I think we all can understand that fuel cost is a thing. Like we're all kind of going through that, right? Fuel and diesel fuel probably is, I don't know if diesel fuel gone up way more than just regular fuel?
18: You know, it depends regular on the part of the country, but there's some parts of the country where diesel fuel has gone up as much as 50%. And here's what happens with farmers. That was happening right as farmers are going into spring planting. And now farmers in Wisconsin are in the throes of making hay, you know, repeated crops of hay throughout the summer, and they're going to be heading in the fall. So, you know, you don't ever want diesel prices higher, but boy, it would have been better in the winter, you know, rather than when you're in the fields planting and harvesting throughout the spring and the summer and the fall.
0: Yeah, that one seems like a real one. Fertilizer costs and we don't have to get into it yet because I got to go to break here pretty quick, but fertilizer costs, is that real? It seems like we discover things when, like, the Strait of Hormuz all of a sudden is the one main line for getting fertilizer to the U.S. Who would have thunk that? I don't know if anyone knew that until the war.
18: It's a really big problem, like a big systemic problem, Rick, with the way our supply chains work, that we get so much fertilizer through the Strait of Hormuz and a lot of it from Canada as well. We need to have more domestic and international places to get fertilizer from, because right now, any one choke point can really drive those prices up for the farmer if the supply gets shut off.
0: All right. Some other things, too, I want to talk with Brian about is I'll do my rant on just our priorities with farming, because my thing is like, are we prioritizing food we eat or food we put in our gasoline cars? Also, and my asparagus farms rant that I didn't get to throw at you last time you were on. One other thing too that maybe just flew under the radar was the farm bill got signed. Did it not? Right? Could we talk about that?
18: Yeah, you know, look, I mean, first of all rants welcome. So whether you want to talk about what's going on with subsidies and corn and all that kind of stuff, whether you want to talk about what's going on and any number of these fronts, I'm happy to do it. So what happened most recently is
0: hold up, Brian. Well, yeah. We're gonna take a break. And come back here in a minute. You're listening to the Rick Solom Show on WIZM 92.3 FM, 106.7 FM. We'll be back in a minute.
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19: Hi, I'm State Representative Steve Doyle. Well, summer break is officially here. All year, kids and parents alike have been looking forward to family vacations, summer camps, and more. Unfortunately, those things are starting to feel out of reach. With the cost of pretty much everything up these days, summer could look very different this year. That's why I voted to lower property taxes, eliminate taxes on tips and overtime, and send your money back to you. Unfortunately, that deal fell through because not everyone was at the table. Look, it's time to set aside our differences, put everyone in a room, and not let us leave until we come up with a solution. We need to work together, both sides, to get things done. And I stand ready to do it again, because people shouldn't have to wait for relief. But this time, let's do it right. The American dream includes family vacations, and no one should have to worry about the cost of gas to get you there. This message was paid for by the friends of Steve Doyle, because you deserve a vacation.
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24: Lacrosse's official forecast.
25: Lows dip down to about 54 tonight under partly cloudy skies. Westerly winds 5 to 10 miles an hour. Clear skies tomorrow 80. Lows level off around 60 tomorrow night. Chance of thunderstorms. High of 79 Saturday with a slight chance for storms. 72 mainly clear skies Sunday. Currently it's 63 degrees.
9: For WIZMnews.com, I'm Brad Williams. During summer in Wisconsin, visitors are likely to spend lots of time and money at other people's houses, especially if the houses are bed and breakfasts. Governor Tony Evers highlighted one popular area B&B, the Castle La Crosse, during a tour in town today. Evers says he'd like to bring his wife there for a stay. The castle, located on Cass Street, is over 130 years old. Homeowner Brandon Rager has lived there for nearly a decade. He says guests who come to the building are blown away by its style and beauty.
26: This is a momentous day, I think, for us, for what we've done. Going on 9 years of operation already, and much like the governor expressed, but just like our guests, you know, they see this house and they just go, oh my gosh, what's that about? Get me to La Crosse.
9: Rigger says he tries to make the castle a fun place for travelers to stay. A couple of La Crosse businesses could find out tonight if they'll get to keep their liquor licenses. The city council having a meeting to consider non-renewal for the licenses held by Tequila's Restaurant on West Avenue and the Citgo Station near Jackson Plaza. This is preceding the regular city council meeting tonight at 6 o'clock. Thursday morning storms brought strong winds to the region, leaving behind a mess to clean up in at least one area. The National Weather Service received a number of reports of trees blown down from strong winds late this morning. In one case, a vehicle was crushed when a large tree fell on it in the 400 block of Liberty Street shortly after 11 a.m. No one was in the vehicle when the tree toppled over. About three dozen new housing units have been dedicated near Viterbo University. The Ori Studios and townhomes have been developed with working residents and generally young tenants in mind, including employees of Mayo Clinic. Studios are equipped with a movable bed that can be automatically raised to the ceiling during the day when not used. I'm Brad Williams.
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0: 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And at the end of the show, we're going to talk to Carly Green Easterday of Groovy Grind Coffee, as we're just going to continue to talk about women-owned businesses here on the show for no reason whatsoever. So stay tuned for that. But getting back to Brian and farming issues, as Donald Trump came to Wisconsin last week and somewhat talked about farming issues. So Brian, you're also a farmer. I feel like it's a beef farmer, right?
1: Yeah. So my family, we do a couple different types of farming. My dad's still farming. My sister's actually working to take it over. And, you know, I help out in the tractor. They throw me in there when I'm able to, and I help on the business side. But a lot of what I do is make my living as a writer and or a policy expert. And, you know,
0: it's all coming back now. You are the me in my family. All my families are mechanics and I'm this. And then all your family is farmers and you're kind of this, and you're that, right? Like you're
1: like that's right. I help out in moonlight where I can, but I always make clear that my sister's the one that has more talent for cattle and crops than me. But the reality is, you know, working with our family on our business and writing about these issues, I get the chance to kind of see how things affect our family and our farm operation as well as others. And you're right. We raise beef. We raise dairy cows for other herds. We raise heifers for other herds. And we raise a wide variety of cash crops. So we run into all the problems that all your family farms across Wisconsin, across country are dealing with.
0: Oh, so you've diversified to grab all the problems. That's great.
1: Yeah, that's exactly right. Yeah. We were milking cows, so we had the problems that come when you're depending on that milk check. And we said, hey, let's diversify. And there's some upside of that. But then to your point, then you deal with all the different downsides of all the different things going on. So it's a complicated picture. That's for sure.
0: So you got out of the milk business. I hear this a lot. Most of the farmers I talk to, we used to be a dairy farm and now we're just raising cattle for beef, right? Like a beef cattle, I think is what you call it. Is that a lot of farms in Wisconsin? A lot of people just transferring to something like that? And is that worrisome?
1: Well, you know, a lot of them, most farms are either having to do one of two things. They're either having to get way, way, way bigger, or they're having to figure out how to diversify. Because there's this whole force out there called get bigger, get out. Maybe you've heard about it. And farmers don't like it, whether they're big, small, nobody likes it. But basically, it's all these, you know, economic forces that are forcing farms to have to get bigger to be able to compete. And so if you're getting bigger, that's one way to do it. If you don't want to get out, you don't want to get wiped out. Another way to try to break that trend is to diversify. And so a lot of farms are trying to change up because in order to be able to compete with the milk price the way it is and the way prices are going up, all you could really do is get bigger and bigger. For our family, we were milking about 50 cows when my dad decided in the spring of 2021 to go ahead and sell that herd and keep trying to farm other ways. Beef is a very common thing you see, but we're doing 3-4 different things and always experimenting with what else we should be doing. And a lot of farms are doing that too. Some of them are trying to figure out how to supply local food. That kind of fits with one of your rants. I don't know when you want to tear off into one of those, but you know, you're not wrong that there's a lot of limiting of options that we've got for farmers in this country.
0: Well, you brought it up. And I don't know if it's accurate. It just seems to me like this, where it seems like farmers around here, at least, it seems like we grow two things. We grow corn and soy, and corn to feed our cars. And I think soy to feed the cattle or to feed the animals. And we don't really grow we're not really growing food that I'm going to eat, right? Like maybe I'll eat sweet corn, but I'm not eating, you know, the feed corn.
1: Yeah.
0: And it just seems like that's the two priorities we're going to do. And, you know, like, I get it. Like, maybe that's the moneymaker, but is that true? And B, is that good or bad? Or I don't know. Maybe it's just fine. I don't know.
1: But most of these farmers are kind of growing what they can. And what I mean by that is, you know, look, part of the reason that we grow corn and soybeans is because it can feed animals like milk cows, which is common in Wisconsin, and like beef cattle, which is also common in Wisconsin. And also, those crops and products can also go toward fuel, things like ethanol, et cetera. So where does that market need come from? Some of it comes from people wanting milk and people wanting good, healthy beef and that kind of thing. But some of it comes from government subsidies. So we don't have farmers saying, oh, I don't want to be growing tomatoes or I don't want to grow sweet corn or carrots. They're saying, hey, I have to go where I have some kind of a market. And in Wisconsin and a lot of the Midwest, there's a lot of places to be able to sell corn and soybeans, or at least there's a clear place to be able to go sell it. But if you want to raise like specialty garlic or artisan tomatoes, there isn't as much of a market to go to that. That's because of government subsidies. So the government has decided that we're going to subsidize corn and soybeans for fuel, food for animals, etc. For a wide variety of reasons. We could debate those reasons, but farmers are basically just following the opportunity as best they can. Now, here's the problem. they're dealing with these markets, and this is true of our farm and everybody else, they're dealing with the markets where it's like, hey, this is something we can grow and sell. We know that there's some stability there. But those markets are not necessarily all that kind to those farmers. The costs of growing those crops are going up, and the price that the farmer gets for those crops are not going up. In many cases, they're staying the same or they're falling. So we've got farmers who are kind of stuck saying, hey, this is what I can grow that I know where to sell. And it's actually a market that isn't really helping me all that much. So it's making it harder and harder for farms every year. What we need is more options. People to be able to grow corn and soybeans, but able to have a market to grow more types of crops and products. Things are changing, but there needs to be more change for that to be viable for more farmers.
0: On top of that, is it easy to just grow corn? Like it seems, I mean, as long as you have the thing that chops the corn down and turns it into, you know, whatever, to put it in the bin or whatever. Is it easy or is it, because if you're growing, you think about it, we're going to turn my cornfield into a tomato field. Well, I feel like you're going to need people to go pick tomatoes. You can't have a machine grabbing them, right?
1: Maybe yeah, you know, machine, look, right? every crop has its challenge. I'm never going to say that any type of farming is exactly easy because it's always long hours and hard.

0: At the end of society, all we're doing is growing corn.
1: Right? Yeah, right, right, right. Exactly. Well, you know, in other crops and products, you're right about tomatoes, they're easily bruised. But like, think about soybeans. So soybeans is something you harvest with tractor and all that kind of stuff. But look, you have to harvest soybeans at just the right time. If you harvest them too early or too late, the moisture level will be off and they're not worth anything. So it's a really precise thing. So, you know, all types of farming are complicated and difficult. I think the biggest thing we need to be able to do is create new entrepreneur opportunity for our farmers. So our family farms, where it makes sense for them to keep growing corn or soybeans, they do that. But if it makes sense to grow tomatoes or, you know, some other type of specialty crop, organic, whatever it is, we need more types of opportunities to be viable for our family farms to be able to make it in the future.
0: If you talk about the Midwest, does it just make sense to grow? I mean, obviously we all have our little tomato plants in our yards, right? We try to grow. It doesn't seem to make sense. Like, I spend so much time and money to try to grow four tomatoes at the end of the summer. That's not cost effective, but does it make sense for farmers to do that? Or is there another crop, because it's the Midwest, obviously we have a winter. Are there other crops that, you know, you would see more on the grocery store shelves that farmers could grow and would make money on? Or do the subsidies need to change? And do we even, I would guess the government doesn't want to change the subsidies, especially now we're trying to do more with E15 gas, right? We're trying to do more with the corn and gasoline to make it cheaper, right?
1: Right. Yeah. You know, look, I mean, what the government wants is hard to tell because they don't know that they know which end is up in Congress, and it's kind of a gridlock all the time. But, you know, the reality is there's a lot of crops and products that farmers could grow, and we need a lot of things to happen. But there's two main things. One is we need higher consumer demand for these things. And two is we need to have government policy getting out of the way of that. So what I mean by more demand is, look, there are more farmers markets, more people buying their food locally than ever before. There are more people who care about where their food comes from than ever before. And it's a good start, but it's not enough. What I mean by that is, look, like farms like the one I grew up on, all our family farms, they would grow more types of the sort of produce you see at farmers markets and everywhere else if they knew they could sell enough of it to be able to make a living. So we need people who care about where their food comes from to buy more and more food from farmers markets, local butcher shops, online marketplaces that connect with farmers down the road. We need all that. The other thing we need is we need government policy to diversify the way these subsidies work so that, you know, you don't have the government propping up one type of crop and leaving another one totally in the dust. I'm not saying wipe them out. There's a big debate. We could debate every single one, and every subsidy you have is a way of picking a winner and a loser, which a lot of people don't like. But on the other hand, you take a subsidy away, all of a sudden you drop an industry that was depending upon it, that was hardworking people. So you got to figure out how to do that carefully. But having an ability for our government policy to not quite weight us so hard one direction or another, combined with more consumer demand, is the kind of thing that can mean more things for more family farms to grow and be able to sell.
0: When it comes to subsidies, is it stuff like corn and soy that are top? And what else is getting subsidized hot?
1: Good question. Corn and soybeans are up there for sure. Sugar is really big up there. We love to subsidize sugar in this country.
0: Are you growing sugar in the Midwest? I feel like never even thought about it.
1: Yeah, like sugar beets, they do out in Minnesota, not to knock Minnesotans who are growing sugar beets. You know, so there's different types of sugar, different types of crops in different parts of the country. But, you know, the thing that I always think about when it pertains to these subsidies and that sort of thing is sort of like, what do we want putting in our bodies? And let's have our market demand, the stuff that we as consumers are buying every day, and our government policy reflect that. If you do that, the farmer is going to follow that opportunity. Farmers just want to grow something they know that they can try to make a living on. That's what the farmer is trying to do.
0: Yeah, there's a world here where we need to change our habit, right? Like, if we all want hamburgers and well, I was going to say hot dogs. I don't know what animal that is. But if you all want hamburgers and steaks and all that, then you're going to grow corn and soy and raise beef cattle, and we're going to drink a glass of milk with all that. But all right, we got to take a break. Brian Reisinger, the author of Land Rich, Cash Poor. We're going to talk about more issues of this on the other half of the show. And then we're going to talk to Carly Green Easterday about Groovy Grind Coffee, Groovy Sips, and Groovy Grounds. 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

0: Welcome back to the Rick Solem Show, talking about farming with Brian Reisinger, author of A Land Rich, Cash Poor. We're also going to hype up some women-owned businesses at the end of the show for no reason whatsoever. But Brian is, he's grown up on a farm. He is not a farmer anymore. His family still runs the farm. He's kind of like me. He's the comms guy that knows more than the average bear about farming. Like my parents, my dad and my brothers are all mechanics, so I know probably a little bit more than the average bear about internal combustion engines and whatnot. Not that I like getting dirty and greasy.
1: And I think you probably know more about farming than I would know about cars, even though all my brothers are mechanics. All right. When I do my rant on farming and it's like, all we do is grow corn and soy and we're just trying to raise beef and dairy. And that's kind of where that's the shtick. Like we're not doing a whole lot of other things. We're not growing a lot of stuff that we would see on the grocery shelves. And maybe the climate in the Midwest is a part of that. But my joke is always like, can we have more asparagus farms? Because I feel like, first of all, if we did, asparagus would be cheaper, right, Brian? And asparagus, the season for growing it is probably a tiny window, just knowing what I know about asparagus. But how stupid of an angle is that to have, let's make the priority instead of corn, asparagus?
2: It's actually a super good question. So whatever vegetable people want to be eating, I'm an asparagus fan as well, but whatever vegetable people want to be eating, here's what asparagus tells us about our agriculture system. So we talked about sugar and corn and soy having a lot of subsidies and things like that. And, you know, farmers have to follow the opportunity that they have in the market or for one reason or another. Other types of crops and products, a lot of fruits and vegetables, asparagus is a really big example, have almost no subsidy. So they don't even have like a basic crop insurance where the farmer pays into a fund. And when the price goes down below a certain level, they are able to receive a payment. And those programs are often backed by the government. There's no government-backed crop insurance for asparagus or a lot of other fruits and vegetables. So what happens is you have asparagus farmers who are out there without any kind of subsidy. Just, you know, they could get knocked out with weather. Anything happens, it's a natural thing outside their control. They don't have even basic crop insurance. The other thing that's going on is asparagus is very sensitive to unfair trade. What I mean by that is a lot of the trade we do with other countries, the U.S. asparagus farmers are not allowed to sell into other countries during their prime asparagus season. But these other countries are allowed to sell into the U.S. during our prime asparagus season. So in other words, the American farmer of asparagus isn't able to sell their asparagus year-round in other countries, many other countries, but those asparagus farmers are able to sell here year-round and flood our market. So it's a real problem.
1: The Farm Bill just passed. We could have worked that into the Farm Bill deal. Why aren't you, lobbying Congress to get that? If you were an asparagus farmer, obviously you're not. It'd be funny if you were picking your asparagus sign.
2: We do need to diversify how these subsidies work. And look, there's an opportunity to have a serious debate about the House passed the Farm Bill. The Senate, the U.S. Senate still needs to take that Farm Bill up. So there's
1: more room. Oh, it hasn't? Okay, I didn't know
2: Yes,
1: that.
2: No, it's it. But you're right, though. It passed the House, so it's moving through the process. And that's a rare thing. It often just stays bogged down. So it's moving forward, and there's debate going on right now. So if people want to protest or picket or debate, now's the time to do it.
1: Do you like what the House did with the Farm Bill? It's a giant thing, right? And if the House passed it in the Senate, that means nothing to me, right? Because the Senate's got to get 60 votes, which means it's got to be somewhat bipartisan.
2: Yeah. Yeah. You know, look, I mean, there's a lot of good and bad in any bill that's that big. The biggest thing about the Farm Bill, I mean, I hope that we can have more provisions in there that can be more friendly to family farms, which is to say farms of all sizes, small, medium, as well as large. It's really easy for these bills to kind of cater toward the largest operators, not because they're trying to screw the smallest operators, but because the reality is that they've got the loudest voice. So I think there's always room to work in more provisions that benefit family farms of all sizes. I hope we can do more of that. Now, here's the thing. We do need a bipartisan farm bill to pass. They're supposed to pass one and it's supposed to last for 5 years, and that gives the industry stability. They've been punting that farm bill now year after year after year. It's very rare for us to get a five-year farm bill. They've been passing year-long or month-long patches for years. Here's what happens. Whether you like the farm bill or not, when you have an industry that's in that much upheaval because the farm bill isn't steady, it makes it harder for like private sector lenders to know what's going on in agriculture and to lend to farmers. So farmers, whether they like the farm bill or not, when there isn't one out there, it means that lenders and everybody else they work with say, hey, there's a lot of uncertainty in the farm industry, in the ag industry. It's harder for us to lend to you. So it makes it harder for farmers to get even private sector loans, regardless of what's going on with the government when we don't have that farm bill.
1: how hard is it to save family farms? Because this is like Walmart, right? Like it's easier to go shop at Walmart and everything's a little bit cheaper there than to go to, you know, every little individual locally owned store to get all the things that I want. A big factory type farm or a big, you know, dairy operation, they're just, it's more efficient. They do everything at once. It's, you know, like there's good and bad here, right? Like I've, some of the bad that I've heard from Darren Von Rudin, the Farmers Union president, is just like, well, what, if one cow gets a disease, then they all get a disease. So then you got to pump them full of all that stuff if they're all on the same farm. But yeah, what do you think? Just trying to help small family farms thrive, I guess. Like, how do we do that?
2: Yeah, absolutely. I mean, you know, there's a couple things we need to do. We've talked about some of them and I'll add them to a list. So we talked about more consumer demand, more people who want to buy from farms where they know where the food comes from. That's a benefit because it means that more farmers who are growing one or two types of crops can say, hey, I got another 3-4 crops I can grow here because people are going to buy it from me. That's one thing. Yeah. The other is changing government policy to get out of the way and make sure that we've got, you know, an ability for a wider array of opportunity for our farmers. There's more. We need more innovation. American innovation here. Research and development funding is at its lowest level since the 1970s. And any of that funding that we do have out there, way too little of it deals with something called scale neutral. Scale neutral is where you got a technology that can work for a small farm as well as a medium and large farm. Most of our technology tilts only toward the largest operators. That's nothing against those operators that say, why not have tractors and machinery and other types of technology that can work for large, medium, and small farms so everyone has a chance to innovate.
1: The last thing, I know you got to get out of here. Can we have an asparagus farm? Is there a way to start that in the Midwest? You know, do we have any of those? I kind of want to visit one, see what it looks like.
2: They're super common in Michigan. So if you want to go a little bit east, they're super common in Michigan. And, you know, look, if we have fairer trade standards and we have government policy that allows farmers to have more entrepreneur opportunity, I think asparagus can be in that mix. Here's my big thing of hope for people. The reality is that our farm families are resilient. My dad started working on the farm doing the work of a man when he was 8. After my grandpa, you know, had a tragic farm accident, survived it, but needed my dad to step up. My dad's still doing that. Farm families across the country and across Wisconsin have that kind of resilience. So they're here and they're making it work, even though we've made the economics not work for them. Imagine what they could do if we made the economics work again.
1: I understand that we can go to the farmers markets and those are going to be the local people and they're growing crops here.
2: Yep.
1: We needed like a list, a website. Is there a website, a list somewhere? Here's the Cooley region list of local farms and we can go there and buy their stuff. You know what I mean? We can see it in the grocery store once in a while, you know, like there'll be a little sign, locally grown or something like that. But is there a better way to figure it out?
2: You know, there are services out there like Market Wagon is one. And there isn't like one central place necessarily. I think probably the state of Wisconsin has a list of some resources, but state of Wisconsin, places like Market Wagon, which is a private sector online market that connects farmers with consumers. Going to your local farmers market, going to your local butcher shop as well, because they deal with your local farmers. And then, you know, those grocery stores that do have those local sections, go in there and tell them you want to buy it, because a lot of grocers are willing to carry local goods if they know that their customers will buy it.
1: All right. That's Brian Reisinger. He's the author of Land Rich, Cash Poor. Thank you so much for joining me, Brian. I appreciate it.
2: Good to be with you. Thanks for shedding light on these issues.
0: When we come back, we're going to talk to Carly Green Easterday. 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
0: God, what have you done? If you listened to the show yesterday, Abram Dyke from Abe's Raves joined me, and we hyped women-owned businesses for no reason whatsoever, and we're going to do that here in just a minute. Abe's Raves Facebook page is kind of going crazy right now. He posted a couple of different things, including the podcast, but up there he said, share your women-owned businesses, and we'll compile lists. So that list so far is at almost 300, and Abe's in the tail end of a 12-hour shift, so I'm sure when he gets done, he'll quit his job and resume compiling this list that has 13 different categories. But anyway, what I'm going to do, and we'll see how long this lasts, is hype up women-owned businesses for no reason whatsoever at the end of each show. And my next business to hype up is Carly Green Easter Day. She owns Groovy Grind Coffee Company. I'm not done. Groovy Sips and also Groovy Grounds. She's got three businesses as we continue. I'm just going to do this forever. We'll see, maybe forever. Carly, thank you for taking some time out.
7: Thanks for having me. I love this segment.
0: All right. So you have three buildings. I would assume that, I don't know, maybe one of them is a truck. I don't know. Groovy Grinds Coffee in Galesville, Groovy Sips in Onalaska, and Groovy Grounds in La Crescent. You must love coffee. It would be ironic if you did not like coffee.
7: I do love coffee. I'm addicted, but I do also love serving people. That's my biggest passion.
0: That's awesome. So tell us a little bit about your business. Which one started first? I don't imagine you started all three at the same time, but maybe. And which one started first, and how, you know, like what's unique about the Groovy?
7: Yeah, so we started 3 years ago in Galesville at the Groovy Grind Cafe, and that just started as a coffee shop, and we do smoothies, refreshers, and paninis. And then just this last year, we opened Groovy Sips in Onalaska, and that is a drive-through location with all the same drinks, coffee, and refreshers. We also do some quick food there, like cold sandwiches, pretzel bites, breakfast sandwiches. And then just in March, we opened Groovy Grounds, and that is in La Crescent, right downtown. It's across from Sports Hub Bar on Walnut Street, and we have been rocking there for almost 3 months, and we do brunchy food in addition to all of our drinks. So you can get like bubble waffles and fresh baked goods, and also some Liv's Bakery goods there too.
0: What is Carly's go-to coffee drink?
7: My go-to coffee drink is usually an iced latte or a cold brew with just a little bit of honey or vanilla in it. I really love the taste of coffee.
0: Because you have a place in Galesville, a place in Onalaska, and a place in La Crescent, are each of them unique in what is most popular, or is it kind of the universal?
7: Yeah, each of them are unique in the vibe, I guess. Like, so the cafe in Galesville is a really quaint historic building where you can just sit down and enjoy a cup of joe. La Crescent is probably the most similar to that as well. Like, you can come and sit down, but there's a little more space to it. We have a really nice outdoor patio there. And then obviously in Onalaska, as a drive-through, it's kind of like our stop for you're on your way to work, need a quick drink or some food. And there's also some tables outside there too, but I would say that one is more like people on the go.
0: I was thinking, like, do Onalaska people drink different? Is their favorite coffee in Onalaska different from the Galesville's people's favorite coffee and the La Crescent people's favorite coffee? Do you know this at this point?
7: Yeah.
0: I'm quizzing you now.
7: Yes, it is different. So I would say, like, in Onalaska, for sure, people love their sparklers and dirty pops, because we also have Coke products there too, where we make handcrafted dirty pops, which is like syrup or purees, and you mix those in with different combinations of pop drinks as well.
0: Okay, what about the other two places?
7: I would say that both of the other two places, people are loving like all of our seasonal drinks. Like, lately we've had like the Toasted Coast, which is coconut and marshmallow, and that's just a latte with those flavors in it, and people go crazy for those. And also, like, any of our drinks that are signature, like we have a Tan Line latte that has kept it since we made it a special, it's stayed around, which is a white chocolate mocha with a little bit of sea salt and honey, and people just go crazy over those specials.
0: And when you own your own coffee businesses like this, do you where do you get your coffee? Is that unique in a way? Like, do you go somewhere to get special grounds, or do you have a whole bunch of different ones?
7: We use Wonderstate in Viroqua, and we also use Cool Six in Winona. So both locally roasted beans, and all of them are fair trade. So they come obviously from South America, and they roast them in Viroqua and Winona, and they're really great. I love both their roasts. They're unique, but I would say Winona's at Pool 6 is a little bit darker and deeper flavor. And then Wonder State does specialize in like those medium roast blends that are really floral and flavorful.
0: All right. So you put a little bit of thought into where you're getting your coffee. Your coffee beans, essentially, right?
7: Yeah, we for sure like to keep everything as local as we can.
0: Yeah, definitely. All right, that's Carly Green Easterday. She owns Groovy Grinds Coffee Company in Galesville, Groovy Sips in Onalaska, and Groovy Grounds in La Crescent. Carly, what's the best way for people to, like, aside from stopping in, like catch you online, Facebook page or website?
7: I am very active on social media. We do Instagram, Facebook, and TikTok. So follow us at Groovy Grind Coffee Company, and you can actually access all of our pages from there.
0: All right. Appreciate you coming on, Carly. Thank you so much.
7: Yeah, thanks.
0: All right, that's going to do it for the Rick Solom Show. Thanks to Brian Reisinger to talk to me about farming and to Carly for helping hype up women-owned businesses for no reason whatsoever. We'll do it all again tomorrow. UWL Political Science Professor Dr. Anthony Chergosky is joining in with me in studio tomorrow. Stay tuned.
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10: 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At 6 a.m., I make his breakfast. Every day, I wake up at 5 a.m. to give Dad his medicine. At 6 a.m., I make his breakfast. At 7 a.m., I shower. Every day, I wake up at 5 a.m. to give Dad his medicine. At 6 a.m., I make his breakfast. 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I start laundry at 8. 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Every day, I wake up at 5 a.m.
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12: He says there's a breakthrough. I'm Lisa Lacera, Fox News. President Trump says the U.S. and Iran have a memorandum of understanding that would end the fighting.
13: They will not only not have, they will not purchase, develop in any way, any shape, in any way, shape, or form, a nuclear weapon. They will not have a nuclear weapon.
12: The president told reporters in the Oval Office this afternoon Iran wants the deal as much as anyone else. This coming after the president threatened a third day of strikes against Iran, but canceled them once the breakthrough was announced. And the president has chosen a new nominee to be permanent director of national intelligence, but his controversial pick to take on the job temporarily is still expected to do some work.
14: Bill Pulte was the president's nominee to temporarily take over as DNI, but Democrats complained he was a Trump loyalist with no intel experience. Senator Mark Warner.
15: Bill Pulte is a national security threat.
14: Democrats had said they won't support the renewal of Section 702 of the Foreign Intelligence Surveillance Act unless Pulte's appointment was withdrawn. But now President Trump is nominating Jay Clayton, the U.S. attorney for the Southern District of New York, who Warner says he respects. But he can't understand the president's timing since FISA expires Friday.
12: Fox's Jill Nato in Washington. Senate Majority Leader John Thune says he thinks Clayton is a qualified professional. One suspect in custody, another at large after Toronto police officer shot and killed during an investigation related to a shooting at the U.S. consulate.
16: Constable Mark Pinzonato was part of a tactical team conducting a raid at a Toronto apartment building for an investigation into several shootings in the city, including shots fired at the U.S. consulate building in March. No one was injured in that incident. Police say there was an exchange of gunfire with someone inside the apartment building. A suspect was wounded with life-threatening injuries, and another suspect got away, identified as 19-year-old Zara Jabi.
12: Fox's Chris Foster. 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
12: Samantha Hughes of killing the top Democrat in the Minnesota House and her husband has pleaded guilty to all federal charges against him.
18: After prosecutors said they would not seek the death penalty, Vance Belter pleaded guilty to the political assassinations of former Minnesota House Speaker Melissa Hortman and her husband Mark Hortman, and the shooting of State Senator John Hoffman and his wife Yvette Hoffman. Daniel Rosen is the U.S. attorney for the District of Minnesota and says Belter agreed to serve two life terms plus 40 years.
19: When you have a defendant that is prepared to plead guilty, take consecutive life terms plus to ensure that he never sees freedom again in his entire life, that was an opportunity that we just could not pass up.
18: An official sentencing date has not been set. Tanya J. Powers, Fox News.
12: U.S. producer prices climbed last month at the fastest pace since November 2022, fueled by surging energy prices. The Labor Department reports its producer price index, which captures inflation before it reaches consumers, jumped 6.5% from May of last year and also rose just over 1% from April. A tennis legend's comeback is halted for now.
20: Serena Williams' comeback to tennis cut short at the HSBC Championships after Serena and her doubles partner, Victoria Emboko, had won their first round match, upsetting a third-seeded pair in straight sets, but they were unable to compete in the quarterfinals Thursday because Victoria Emboko suffered a knee injury during singles play Wednesday and had to retire from that match. So the quarterfinals turned into a walkover loss for Williams and Emboko without competition. Serena's comeback not over. She is scheduled to play doubles at the Berlin Open next week, where the 23-time Grand Slam singles champ and 14-time doubles winner will partner reportedly with Karolina Mukova.
12: Fox's Jared Max. Wall Street stocks rallied to their best day in 2 months. The Dow gained 929. The Nasdaq added 640. I'm Lisa Lacera. This is Fox News.
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22: La Crosse's official forecast.
23: Lows dip down to about 54 tonight under partly cloudy skies. Westerly winds 5 to 10 miles an hour. Clear skies tomorrow, 80. Lows level off around 60 tomorrow night. Chance of thunderstorms. High of 79 Saturday with a slight chance for storms. 72, mainly clear skies Sunday. Currently, it's 66 degrees.

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12: LaCrosse's official forecast.
13: Lowest dip down to about 54. Tonight, under partly cloudy skies, westerly winds 5 to 10 miles an hour. Clear skies. Tomorrow, 80. Lows level off around 60 tomorrow night. Chance of thunderstorms. High of 79 Saturday with a slight chance for storms. 72, mainly clear skies, Sunday. Currently, it's 66 degrees.

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1: 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And I'm officially, moving out now and going to tackle the world.